guys are going to get awful mad at me because I got that request in my hand. Hey, Richard. Nobody keeps personal album with me. Huh? Why didn't I tell you it was personal album in the first place? Listen, man, personal album's always in first place. Nobody takes any backseat for personal album, no, sir. Well, I got to begin singing a song here before Richard closes that door in my face again. If I got to begin, I got to begin. If I didn't know what song to sing, I guess the cue would tell me in a second, wouldn't it? Tell who? Well, me, hey, Mel Torme. So let's begin to begin, that great hit song from the production Sitting Down on KP, which starred Fred Astaire, that's Lady Astaire's brother, and Ginger P.T. Rogers. Now, this is an answer to a request from PFC Marvin E. French and all the boys in room 331C of the 128th Reinforcement Battalion Headquarters and Headquarters Signal Company at Fürstenfeldbruck Air Base in Germany.

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It brings back a night of tropical splendor. Brings back a memory

0: Tarme personal album.
1: Well, the old mailbag is really buzzing today, guys. Letters in it from all over the globe, and from some foreign countries, too. Got a letter here from Corporal Eddie E. Olson for the Headquarters Air Material Area on Guam, APO 264. And Eddie says, could I make a request and dedicate it to my girl? Her name is Catherine, and she's from Amarillo, Texas. You bet, Eddie. You named it, you're going to get it. But the Catherine from Eddie here is Night and Day.

Well, I can't go on singing Night and Day. It takes an iron lung for that, you know. But I can remind you that there is a blonde, lovely girl standing at my side with a knife in her hand. Or is she standing at my hand with a knife in my side? Never mind. The knife is for opening your letters anyway, guys. And this blonde, lovely girl opens your letters to find out what your song requests are. There, now, wouldn't you like to get slit open by a lovely blonde with a knife? Your letters, I mean, of course. So send in your letter requests and your song requests right away, will you? I promise that our greatest military maneuver, Operation, will begin on your letter. The address is Personal Album, Armed Forces Radio, Los Angeles, USA. And now our 8-piece orchestra, 3 musicians, a guitar and 4 strings, play Nip and Tuck.

Well, so much for instrumental music. I see the conductor pointing a finger at me now. Incidentally, he ran all the way up to the studio from the streetcar because I put a penny in instead of a nickel. Well, I guess I better sing, huh? Seriously, folks, if I can get just a little off the beaten track from there, I'd like to do a song that has been adapted from the great dramatic tragedy Troilus and Cressida by Shakespeare, with the original music by Johann Sebastian Bach. It was first played in a private concert for His Majesty King Ferdinand Frederick de Zweeter in 1842, and it's come down to us all through the years with the original sentiment unchanged. If I may, I'd like to do it here now. Well, look, here comes old brother Br'er Rabbit down the street. I wonder what he's got to say. Hey, Br'er Rabbit, come over here a minute, old man. What you got to talk about, huh? Come on, tell us something. Zip-a-dee-doo.

satisfactory. Everything is satisfactory. Yep, but if you die, yep, it'll be a wonderful feeling.

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Zippity-doo-dah, zip, zip, zippity-yay.

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1: Another day, another 24 hours out of the longevity thing. And another session of Personal Album has came and went. We'll open the album again the next time. Until then, don't forget to write, huh? Send those letters in, will you? Good luck and best wishes to all you guys and gals from Mel Torme. This is the United States Armed Forces Radio Service, the voice of information and education.
0: 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I'm Lee Kleinpeter, and because of the restrictions, COVID, we are staying in New Iberia these days, making our broadcasts, our tapings at studios in downtown New Iberia. It's an old high-end men's clothing store where in the big band time you could come in, either buy off the rack, or you'd talk to one of many tailors and they'd show you the fabric and they'd make you a suit. You'd take your measurements and I don't know, how long would that take, you think? 3 or 4 days to get the suit made, but right here, the doorway that I entered through the night, it's through this evening, it's they called it the doorway to a man's world. The Model Corporation back in the day, when there were just all these mom-and-pop stores dotting your downtown streets. Got our nice theaters downtown that the city and charitable organizations have restored. The old Evangeline Theater. And then down the corner, the S&E, where the Iberia Performing Arts League puts on shows. They did a wonderful show for the Music Man right before the COVID broke out. But they're coming back. We're coming back, too. We thank you for joining us this evening. You know, because of the COVID, we missed out on our fundraiser for the spring. But we are doing something starting up. It started up yesterday, Thursday, and it'll run through the 30th, Tuesday, with Judith Merriweather, our development director at KRVS, and James Hebert, our operations manager, will be doing some live pitches to ask you to go to our website. We will not have the volunteers to take your calls, but you can still access the fundraising event at krvs.org. Check out that website. In fact, I'm going to call that up right now. Just take a quick look. Somebody commented on the picture that I have for some of the programs that I do here. And they said, man, you sure look young there. It really wasn't that long ago. But anyway, we need to get maybe a new picture. Stay-at-home mandates affecting KRVS due to Governor Edwards' stay-home proclamation. KRVS producers will not be able to access our stations. But we have been given the green light. I'm told by July the 1st, we'll be able to get back into studio and make the magic happen back on campus of UL. 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But you can keep the music going by going tonight to krvs.org. I'm lucky that, let's see, here's Cast Your Fate to the Wind by Horst Jankowski. What if there was no wind? Can you still do casting? I'll be back tomorrow afternoon at 3 for some Swamp Pop. I enjoy that show very much. I enjoy all the programs that I produce here for KRVS. And tomorrow night for Dirty Rice, Bill will be on. Bill will be your host. Bill and I co-host it every other week. I'll do it. Next week, Bill does it. It's Bill's turn up tomorrow night. And you could also, tomorrow night, during when Bill's on the air, give him a holler at the KRVS.org website and show your support, make a contribution. And listen in for the next, what began yesterday. It's going to run through Tuesday, the 30th, June the 30th, with Judith, our development director, and James, our operations manager, coming in and making live pitches. We've got the okay to limited access to the studios. One person can come on in and do the recording. I actually enjoy being here in New Iberia, my hometown. I just live. I can walk here in about 10 minutes. It's very handy. In fact, I think it's just as fast to walk by the time you get in the car, find the keys, start it up, park, have to park in the Bellini Plaza right on the banks of the Bayou Teche, cross over the street to the studios. It's almost as quick to walk. Anyhow, just wanted to butt in here for a second and let you know about the situation with our getting back to normal operations in the studios to record all the various programs, and that we are not having our, since we didn't have our spring fundraiser, we are reaching out at this time to ask you to don't forget about us. We haven't forgotten about you, and we would like to see some activity from you at krvs.org, where you can also listen online. Let's say you're out of town and you don't want to miss a particular program, and there's an archive section where you can listen for a certain amount of time. You can listen to some of the older shows. I'm Lee Kleinpeter from the Now. We're at the Black and Tan Room, Brick and Tan, brick. This old building is made out of solid brick. And then when they renovated it various times, it's kind of like a tan beige color. But we'll get back to the Avocado Room one of these days. In the meantime, hope you're enjoying the selections we've been offering to you. We've found a big mother load of these Armed Forces Radio Service broadcasts of the old live radio shows from the 30s and 40s. And then the Armed Forces guys would take those and take out the commercials of some of the announcements and send them overseas or wherever to the various bases, not necessarily overseas, to give to the troops as a little touch of home and morale boosting. Okay, so we heard Mel Torme. He had a program back in the day. He also did disc jockeying, and he sung his own songs. Maybe I could try that. What do you think? We'll wait on that, Lee. Okay. Let's have some more Mel Torme. Here's some commercial recordings that he did in studio, and this one is done in Hollywood in 1944. Mel Torme is backed by the Eddie LaRue Quartet, and he's also got the Mel Tones giving some harmony with Mel Torme's composition, A Stranger in Town, on the Big Band Swings Show.

That's a Mel Torme composition, Mel Torme and the Meltones. Is that smooth or what, eh? Now we've got a live cut that Mel did in, we're moving to 1950s. This will be, where is that, 54, and it's Mel Torme at the Crescendo Club in Hollywood. Let's listen to, this is a Richard Rodgers tune. Is that right? Yeah. And Lorenz Hart. Let's listen to Mountain Greenery as we kind of sway it a bit on the Big Band Swings show.

Mel Torme. And he, there you go, he was live there at the Crescendo Club in Hollywood. Imagine you're a record producer, an A&R man, an arrangement repertoire man, and the song plugger, the songwriter, comes into your office and says, "Hi, how you doing? Hey, good. Let's go grab some golf after this and go grab some lunch and so forth." "Sure, let's do that. What do you have for me today?" "I got a song about a cement mixer." "Huh? Cement mixer?" "Yep. Here we go with a Slim Gallard composed this. Here's Mel Torme with Cement Mixer, Putty Putty.

from Hollywood, 1954. Mel Torme and Slim Gaylord's Cement Mixer. Thanks for visiting the website, krvs.org. KRVS.org. We're doing a little recognition of the situation with not being able to do our fundraiser back in the spring. And so Judith and James have come in. They were here today, yesterday, and they'll be here making sporadic announcements through Tuesday, including Tuesday, asking you to consider KRVS and telling you our appreciation for helping out over the years and many years. And we thank you for that. And we'd like you to go to the website, krvs.org, tonight, whenever. Maybe you're already there. Maybe you're listening online somewhere across the many spots on the globe. We thank you for doing that. And consider making a donation. Things are tight, that's for sure. And we're lucky that we're able to continue doing the broadcast. Very appreciative of you sticking with us, too. There's so much competition these days for programs, and hopefully we bring something special that draws you to us. And I appreciate that. I'm Lee Kleinpeter, broadcasting from New Iberia these days because of the restrictions on travel and access to the facilities at studios of KRVS in Lafayette on the campus at University Louisiana Lafayette. But we have been given the green light to return beginning July the 1st. So that should be a surprise. You know, I have a big archive of music at the studios in Lafayette. But fortunately, I also have a big archive here in New Iberia. And in fact, you know, it's overwhelming sometimes to decide where is the show going to go this evening. Well, we had come across these 16-inch transcriptions made for radio stations back in the 40s and 50s, and mostly designed for the troops during the war era. Armed forces would take some of the older recordings of commercial broadcasts on the radio, and they'd take out the commercials, some of the announcements, and cut them down to particular size, and then give them out to various radio stations all over the globe, all over the world, for the troops to hear. And this continued. You know, I can remember when I started here in New Iberia at the radio station in the mid-60s. On Sunday mornings, we would play like the Lawrence Welk show, brought to you by Savings Bonds, the U.S. Navy show with Pat Boone, all that great stuff. And it's just such a wealth of wonderful programming that it was very lovely to come across these and be able to bring that to you, such as this program here. It is the G.I. Jive radio show, and the lovely G.I. Jill hosts it. She's like a disc jockey, and she'll take requests from the various various armed forces bases throughout the world and do a little dedication here and there. Let's listen from 1950, circa 1950, program number 2255, the G.I. Jive radio show with G.I. Jill.

0: Hi, fellas. This is G.I. Jill with G.I. Jive. How's everything? Going good? Well, I hope it is.
1: It is.
0: And I hope you haven't anything to do for the next 15 minutes.
1: Nah.
0: Here's the deal. Just sit down, relax, light up, and let me do the work. Just 15 minutes, no more, no less. Now, sit down. Now, relax.
1: All right.
0: Now, light up.
1: Light up, yeah.
0: There. Now,

And this is Jill calling James D. Fennell on Okinawa. Jimmy writes that the Jive Show is heard every day at 12:30, and he and the boys would all like something crazy. Crazy. Well, let's see. The title of this one is the craziest I've heard this year. It's called 62 Ladies in Sea Green Pajamas. Honest. Let's see what it's all about.

0: And time's up. Till next show, this is Jill saying good morning, good afternoon, and good night. This is the United States Armed Forces Radio Service, the voice of information and education.
1: Those were the Starlighters. And Jill began the program with Artie Shaw, I Can't Get Started. The G.I. Jive radio show from 1950 from the Armed Forces Radio Service. Coming your way on the facilities of KRVS in Lafayette, Louisiana. Like the guy that took the plane trip and he wound up in Lafayette, Indiana. That's really happened. 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Next up, we've got Artie Shaw from some studio recordings, and a vocal or so from Helen Forrest, backed by Artie Shaw. This will be Stardust.

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0: Live from the ballroom, Artie Shaw with In the Mood. That'll do it for this part of the Big Band Swings program. I thank you for joining us tonight. 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I'm Lee Kleinpeter. Hope to see you again one more time next time.
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0: Joe Morello, go.

don't get to enjoying the song too much. Dave Brubeck, live cut of Take 5, live in Belgium, 1964. Joe Morello, drums. Paul Desmond, alto. Eugene Wright, bass. And Dave Brubeck, piano. We're using this as we thank you and invite you to go to our website sometime in the next couple of days. Maybe tonight would be cool. And see what's been going on at KRVS.org these days, including Judith Merriweather, our development director, and James Hebert, our operations manager, have been making some live on the air presentations about the not having the fundraiser in the spring, and but still asking and still reminding you that we are still needing your help, and also telling you that we are going to be able to get back to the KRVS studios July the 1st. KRVS on the campus of the University of Louisiana Lafayette. Because of the COVID restrictions, we've had to stay away, except for a few, very few, key personnel that came in and did the electronics work and some of the operations. But so a little more leniency will be allowed starting July the 1st, and we'll be able to get back in there. But, you know, I'm kind of digging it, making the broadcast happen in studios from downtown New Iberia on the banks of the Bayou Teche. And we're located on L.A. Highway 182, which if you head west, you start off in New Iberia, you head west, and then you'll hit Cade. It's the old Highway 90, and then you'll hit Lafayette, turns into Pinhook. So we've got this ribbon of blacktop connecting New Iberia to Lafayette, right out there in front of our studios, which used to be a high-end men's clothing store back in the day when we still had tailors, suit makers, downtown New Iberia. You'd come in and, let me see there, I'd like to see something in a dark charcoal wool. All right. And like a three-button cuff, three buttons in the front, vent in the back, single vent. I'll take a vest with that, too. And they take your measurements, and before you know it, I know it would take a week or so, have your handmade suit made right here in downtown New Iberia, where the Big Band Swings program is coming your way these days. 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And listen in for Judith and James now through Tuesday the 30th. They'll be doing some live on the air pledge reminders. And I thank you for letting me be your disc jockey. We've been doing this, the Big Band Show, since the early 1990s. It only seems like just a couple of days ago we started doing it. Nothing's really changed as far as the music goes. We always try and find interesting, popular, obscure, a little mix of this, a little mix of that, from combos, small combos, like Dave Brubeck here, to the big, big, big orchestras of Duke Ellington and Glenn Miller. We've got some more Artie Shaws. We returned to some Artie Shaw live on the radio back in the day, and his
vocalist for that evening was Helen Forrest. Lovely Helen Forrest. Back in the day when you wore tuxedos when you played in a band. Probably even the announcers had tuxedos on. I've got a polo shirt on. Does have a collar. And I've got leather shoes. I'm not wearing sneakers, anything like that. KRVS.org. I'm Lee Kleinpeter, your man in the air chair, your man behind the mic. From the brick and tan room these days, downtown New Iberia, on the facilities of KRVS, on the campus of the University of Louisiana, Lafayette. We've only got about a minute and a half to go. Let's just let this finish up. Dave Brubeck, take five. That's Joe Morello.

It was filmed, taken from a film, live in Belgium, 1964, the Dave Brubeck combo, take five. That's Paul Desmond, you heard there on alto sax, Joe Morello drums, Eugene Wright bass, and Dave Brubeck on piano. Go to krvs.org and investigate, check it out, and give us a hand. We can always use your help, and we appreciate all the help that you've been giving us, financially and otherwise, just the great compliments and so forth throughout the years. We go back to the ballroom for more Artie Shaw. Artie Shaw, and up at the vocal mic, it's going to be Helen Forrest. The song is Comes Love.

Traffic Jam. I beg your pardon. Let's make this karaoke. Traffic Jam's coming up down the line.

Artie Shaw and the Carioca. Helen Forrest's back, and she does, backed by Artie Shaw, day in, day out, same old grind.

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Artie Shaw instrumental again. And if I had you.

0: Helen Forrest is back at the mic with Artie Shaw, and they say big band swings.
1: Once again, here is charming Helen Forrest to sing a new number, They Say.

0: the Big Band Swings program. We've been listening to Artie Shaw and Artie Shaw with Helen Forrest. We've got another Helen Forrest tune to get in just a second to get to. We want to just ask you once again to visit our website during the next couple of days and help out the cause, krvs.org. We've been having to not do a lot of our fundraising. Now we've taken a few days to, we've got the okay to get back into studio, limited basis, but Judith is coming in along with James, Judith Merriweather, our development director, and James Hebert, the operations manager. They've been making announcements, and they'll be doing that through Tuesday the 30th. So if you get a chance and you're listening in and you've got some time on your hands and you say, hey, let me see what's new on the krvs.org website, do that. And you can maybe drop us a line and say you enjoy this and I'd like to hear that, and we'd be glad to hear from you. Always glad to come in to the facilities and make some musical magic, so to speak. I am here in New Iberia, and, you know, I was talking about we're on the main street, main drag here in downtown New Iberia on the banks of the good old Bayou Teche. And if you just get on the highway there, that's it's Main Street, also known as the Old Spanish Trail. And we are a Spanish settled colony or town, by the way. We have a lot of French people that came in here, but it started out with the Spanish, Nueva Iberia. Let's see, where was I going with that? So you get on 182, which is our main street, and you keep going. You get to Cade, then you also get to Broussard, and then you get to Lafayette. How about that? KRVS.org. I'm Lee Kleinpeter, and thanks for joining us this evening. Hey, check out tomorrow's programming, too, on KRVS, including the Born on the Bayou show. Lots of great swamp pop, everything from Rob Bernard to the Kershaws, Doug and Rusty, even a little Justin Wilson comedy. We'd like to play that, I guarantee you. KRVS.org. And then on tomorrow night at 9 o'clock, Bill will be in for the Dirty Rice Show, made with Louisiana ingredients, and like we like to say, it's a gluten full, just like back in the day when Grandma made all that rice and gravy, and everything was grown right there on the farm, right there, whether it was Olivier or down there near Patouville. Yep, making that Louisiana product a big part of our ingredients, just as the Dirty Rice Show is. 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We appreciate your support. Helen Forrest, in addition to Artie Shaw, also worked with a number of other big bands, including Here's One That She Does, backed by Helen Forrest, and I Cried for You.
1: They're playing one of my favorite songs.

goes round, comes round. Now it's your turn. Helen Forrest, and she was backed by Harry James. I got to see him in New Iberia in the early 1970s. He came and did a performance at the New Iberia Senior High School. Helen Forrest also sang with Benny Goodman. Here she is with a studio recording on Columbia. Perfidia. Helen Forrest and Benny Goodman.

0: We're going to turn it back over to the disc jockey lady from the G.I. Jive show, number 602. Here's, let's give it back to G.I. Jill. Jill?
1: Here it is, fellas. The AEF jukebox of the air, G.I. Jive.
2: Hiya, fellas. Yep, it's the G.I. Jive. And this is Jill, well supplied with the necessary nickels to get the old jukebox going. I've got a lot of requests to answer, so here we go with the first one for Sergeant R.R. Camel, Private Jackson, Sergeant Patterson, and Sergeant Willie Thomas at ATO 708. They wrote, "Please knock us down with something by the count." Oh, fellas, see if this'll do. It's Count Basie playing Blue Lou.

Okay, 708, pick yourselves up now while I drop another nickel in the jukebox, push button number 2, and we have music by Bob Crosby. An old tune that's getting an A1 revival. Proof of my theory that you can't keep a good tune down. Remember, I'll get by? Here it is for the man at APO 627. Okay, Bob Crosby.

boy, the jukebox is just full of good oldies. I know you all remember this one coming up. Requested by Sergeant Michael T. Fedegeck of the United States Marines and played for you now by Lucky Millinder. It's Cherokee.

by the way, fellas, let me know what you want on a card or a letter addressed to G.I. Jive, Armed Forces Radio, Los Angeles, USA. Take, for example, this letter from APO 726. It says, the members of Hut Number 1 would like to hear Cherry by Harry James and wish to have it dedicated to Staff Sergeant A.P. Smith. Signed, Sergeant Kelly, Sergeant Carlson, Sergeant Burford, PFC Heatman, and PFC San Martino. All right, Sergeant Smith, from the gang in Hut Number 1 to you, and also for Benny Waits and the men at APO 981, it's Cherry by Harry James.

0: Well, Harry James, looks like you wound this session up, because we're about to sign off for now. Come next G.I. Jive time, the jukebox and I will be here to spin some more of the stuff you want to hear. Till later, this is Jill saying good morning to some of you, good afternoon to some more of you, and to the rest of you, good night.
1: 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Jive Show from the Armed Forces Radio.
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1: 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Music from back in the day. I'm Lee Kleinpeter. We're broadcasting from studios downtown New Iberia. The Old Spanish Trail, LA 182. KRVS, public radio for KDN on the campus of the University of Louisiana, Lafayette. I'm Lee Kleinpeter, your man in the air chair, your man behind the mic. 1943, the film Stormy Weather. We've got a cut now with Fats Waller and Ada Brown.

0: and one another round.
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0: Chew up, boy.
2: Nothing at all.
0: Baby, baby, what is the matter with you?
3: One never knows, do one?
0: You got the world in a jaw.
3: Yeah, but where's the stopper?
0: And you've got nothing to do.
3: You hear that, Mass? 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

0: 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That ain't right.
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0: Oh, that's

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0: And it ain't right.
1: Oh, that's all right, baby. That's just a slight slip.
0: Oh, that ain't right at all.
1: Oh, that's all right, babe. That's all right with me, in fact.

0: like Bunk know how.
1: I went to a fortune teller,
0: yeah,
1: and had my fortune told.
0: What'd she say?
1: She said you didn't love me. All you wanted was my gold.
0: She was right. How'd she know?

0: excess baggage suffer. Yeah.
1: Charlie Parker.

0: Nothing like talking over classic jazz. Parker's Mood, Charlie Parker. A Tragic Tale. Thank you if you've gone to the website tonight, krvs.org. We're doing a little mini reminder fundraiser for the next few days. 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I'll see you tomorrow afternoon at 3 for the Born on the Bayou show. A lot of great Louisiana swamp pop. KRVS, Lafayette, I'm Lee Kleinpeter. I'll be until be seeing you.
1: 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Lee Kleinpeter, thanks for the memories.
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0: KRVS. You're listening to Bluegrass Highway. I didn't mean to blow your speakers out with that bluegrass breakdown. That is one of the original recordings that inspired, did you know that actually inspired Foggy Mountain Breakdown?
1: Whoa.
0: Yeah, so Earl Scruggs, he wanted to record it, but Bill was like, mm-mm, that one's mine. He's like, well, I'll change one chord. I'll just go down a half step to an E minor instead of an F like you did. So then you ended up with Foggy Mountain Breakdown, which I think made Earl a little bit more money than probably Bluegrass Breakdown made for Mr. Bill Monroe. Anyway, you're listening to Bluegrass Highway. I'm your host, Benjamin Ritchie, along with
1: Amanda Hardy.
0: Yes, and we're here to tell you everything about what's going on in bluegrass. We're here live in Nashville, Tennessee. Amanda, what cool shows have you seen this week?
1: Oh, this week I saw Frank Evans Band at Nectar Urban Cantina for the Bluegrass Nashville Sundown Sessions.
0: That's one of my favorite things about living in Nashville is that you get like these professional level shows at a like Mexican restaurant, and like it's like these Grammy award winning, like I think Bronwyn was playing with them last night, wasn't she?
1: Bronwyn was playing with him. Who else was up there? I'm blanking right now. Matty Dalton on bass. A whole crew of heavy hitters.
0: Yeah, and it's just like you're at a Mexican restaurant. You're sitting there eating your chips and dip and drinking margaritas, and like Grammy, like world-class musicians are playing there for free. Frank just came out with a new album. Have you listened to it much, Amanda?
1: I have. It's so good. I went to his album release show, too, at the Station Inn.
0: Oh, that's right. That's right. That's right. It's I love the name of it. Fit for a Dog. Did your dog make the Victor didn't make
1: he
0: the
1: didn't.
0: Cut?
1: He didn't. He wasn't in Nashville yet. He just moved up here.
0: Oh, okay. I know a few people who donated their pups to be on the album cover. But this one from there, I love Frank's voice. Right before we started recording, I was asking you, is that Frank singing on all this? And you told me, yeah.
1: Yeah, definitely.
0: Yeah, I love it's almost, it's a very natural, you know, some people strain for that very, I don't know how to put it, but like almost that Chris Stapleton, like gritty sound, but it just comes to him so naturally.
1: Yeah.
0: And it doesn't sound like an affectation or like he's straining for it. Super, super fitting for the song. This one, I'm going to play for you, Amanda. It's called Going Down to Tampa.

0: That's the newest single from Bronwyn, Sticks and Stones, from her upcoming album, Rattle and Bones.
1: Sticks and stones may break my bones, but Bronwyn, without the Keith Hines, will never hurt me.
0: Never.
1: Never.
0: Never.
1: That has been in the bluegrass news lately, and I love how the littlest things can get people in such a fit.
0: Right?
1: We need more Shares. We need more Elvis. We need more single name artist in bluegrass.
0: Yes.
1: Yeah.
0: Bronwyn, it's your time.
1: It is her time. And we were just talking about her. She played at Nectar Urban Cantina out in Donelson.
0: Yes.
1: If you're familiar with the Nashville area, I would say we sometimes accept that as Nashville.
0: We do. And if you happen to catch Bronwyn on tour, you can also catch Frank Evans, because Frank plays banjo for Bronwyn's band.
1: Yeah, yeah. So both of them just coming out with new original bluegrass music, which I love spinning on here. But we also like playing some traditional and more contemporary grass. So let's go back a few years. Let's listen to one from the Nashville bluegrass band. It's going to sound like we're going to get a little churchy up in here. This is an a cappella version called Up Above My Head.

0: Window for a friend from our friends, Mountain Grass Unit. Amanda, we've played with them a few times here in Nashville. That's their latest single from their upcoming album, playing a lot of new and original bluegrass music. Before that, you heard Up Above My Head by the Nashville Bluegrass Band. You know who that was on tenor, Amanda, on Nashville? That is Ian O'Brien's dad.
1: Oh, that's
0: Alan O'Brien.
1: Legendary
0: tenor voice. You got some jazz background, unlike myself. So I'm going to hand this introduction all over to you, Amanda.
1: Yes. So we're going to take a trip down the Great American Songbook lane and listen to Del McCurry's version of the Earl Garner song, Misty.

0: some bluegrass jazz standards on KRVS 88.7. You're listening to Bluegrass Highway. Amanda, any comments on that tune since you called it?
1: You know, I just love Del's ability to take a classic song and make it his own. His phrasing, I nerd out on this, but his phrasing is so interesting. And specifically in the chorus, when he scoops up to that one note, I love it.
0: Almost want to run it back. If you're listening on KRVS.org, if this is a playback of an old episode, I suggest you run it back or just go find it on YouTube. Misty by the Del McCurry Band. That's off his album, The Streets of Baltimore. You know who used to play with Del McCurry up until recently for like almost 30 years? Fiddle player, married to Bronwyn.
1: Ooh.
0: Jason Carter. He just released an album with, oh my gosh, he had some heavy hitters on there. Like on this track, we got Jason, we have Michael Cleveland, two monster bluegrass fiddle players, Jay Lee Roberts, and also Vince Gill.
1: Wow.
0: Another reason I want to play this tune, it's summertime. It is a great time to get out and go see bluegrass music wherever you can find it. And this is an artist that is currently on tour. So if you can find a bluegrass festival or even just a one-off show, go find them and go pay the ticket price and give them your money. And I suggest crumpling up $100 bills and throwing it at the stage.
1: Yes.
0: Because we could all use more money here in the bluegrass world. One of us, it's a race as professional bluegrass musicians of like, who is going to like have the first mortgage? When are we going to stop renting these places? Here is Outrun the Rain by Jason Carter and Michael Cleveland.

0: Why are all these banjos and mandolins coming out of your speakers right now when you're listening to KRVS? Well, because it's Wednesday night and you're listening to Bluegrass Highway with myself, Benjamin Ritchie.
1: And me, Amanda Cardi.
0: Yeah, yeah. So you just heard High on a Mountaintop from Owl Valley Bluegrass. They only have one album out. It's self-titled. That's one of my favorite versions of that tune. Looking back on them just to learn a little bit more about them, they're from Brisbane, Australia. Queensland, I believe that's somewhere. It's south of the equator. I know that. They are... all the blood is rushing to their heads down there. But Amanda, you know some more Aussie grass folks?
1: Yes. Last year I had the honor of meeting the High Street Drifters. They're also based in Australia at IBMA. They played on their international showcasing stage. And this next song is called Snake's Reach, followed by the latest single by my dear friend Ella Korth called Dancing on My Own.
0: Yay.

0: Beautiful song. Amanda, who was that?
1: That was Ella Korth. You can catch Ella with the Hartford Fiddle Project out on the road. They're about to kick off a tour.
0: Oh, I love the Hartford Fiddle Project. Victoria works at the Country Music Hall of Fame, and a couple of years ago I walked in there, and our friend, mutual friend, John Fabke, plays bass, used to have a radio show up in Madison, Wisconsin, was archiving these handwritten manuscripts from John Hartford, I mean, most of which have never been recorded. And it was like looking at like Bach and Beethoven's, like, I mean, you hold them and they're just like sitting there burning in your hand. It's like, what? It feels like an artifact, but it's only, you know, from 30 years ago, some of them. But I'm glad the Hartford Fiddle Project is out on the road playing these that sometimes have never been heard. I'm glad Ella and her guitar playing is a part of that. Coming up, well, we just had Father's Day this past Sunday. Amanda, what are we going to do here on Bluegrass Highway to honor that?
1: We got to honor Bluegrass Daddy.
0: Yeah.
1: Bill Monroe.
0: Bill Monroe, the father of bluegrass himself. Let's do a double dose of Bill Monroe, followed by some more progressive stuff. Let's play one from Sierra Hall after that. You're listening to Bluegrass Highway on KRVS. Even if it's late, happy Father's Day.

Guys, thanks so much for tuning in to Bluegrass Highway. We'll see you next Wednesday at 9 for another hour. Let's end with Lester and Earl doing their version of Shady Grove at Vanderbilt.

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That was the Psychedelic Furs with Love My Way. Hey, y'all, welcome back to another new episode of Punk Piro here on KRVS 88.7. I'm Reagan, and as per usual, I've got a banger of an episode for you in this week. I did a DJ show, like a physical DJ show in person, and I used this playlist, and I wanted to play it for you. It's mostly new wave. There's like one Yola Tingo song, but it's mostly new wave, but it's still so good. So let's get it going with Orchestral Movements in the Dark with If You Leave.

That was Nick Lowe with Cruel to Be Kind and Paul Simon with You Can Call Me Al. Is this punk? No, but you are getting new wave, and I hope you like it. Next up is Hall & Oates with She's Gone.

was Iggy Pop with China Girl and Sparks with Wonder Girl. Lots of girls. 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

Sunapunk Piro here on KRVS 88.7, and sadly, it is about that time. Just a reminder that programming on KRVS comes to you each week through the generous support of listeners like you and the University of Louisiana Lafayette. I'm going to be ending the episode this week with XTC's Making Plans for Nigel. I also have like a minute of talking time, so you will have to listen to me yap right now. Just a reminder that t-shirts are on sale on Parish Inc.'s website. All proceeds to the t-shirt go to KRVS, and you get a pretty cool t-shirt, I think. I am a little biased because it is me holding my cat, but I think it's a cool t-shirt, and I think people would be jealous that you have that awesome t-shirt. Plus, you get to support KRVS, so it's like a win-win, you know? Let's see, what else? Next week is my birthday. It's my golden birthday. So you will be getting a birthday playlist out of me, and we'll see what it is because I'm still thinking on it. And ideally, I will have it done because I'm going to the beach and I don't want to think about anything. It's dissociation time for me when I'm on the beach. So, you know. What else? I listened to that back and I breathed so much. I'm so sorry. I did it again. I will see you here next Wednesday night at 10 p.m. for another new episode of Punk P-Road. Until then, go see a good show. Tell me happy birthday and don't be a dumb dumb. K, love you. Bye.

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The term the Silk Road was invented by a German geographer in 1877. He was describing trade routes that go back to the Han Dynasty of China over 2,000 years ago, connecting Europe with the major cultures of the Asian world by land and by sea. The driving force was commercial, but like the internet today, it also enabled the spread of social communication, technology, culture, food, and music. In 1940, American anthropologist Albert Kroeber came up with a fancy name for the process. He called it transcultural diffusion. In music, traditions from many countries and intersecting influences over many centuries make sorting it out a challenge. There are common instruments, rhythms, scales, and approaches to making music. Each country added its own distinctive elements, and the process continues today at electronic speed. I'm Stephen Hill, and on this transmission of Hearts of Space, music derived from those way stations on the Silk Road on a program called Transasian Diffusion. We begin with two remixes from England by Bob Holroyd from Retold. We have a downtempo track by The Speechless Project from Chill in Arabia. Two Mideast fusions by Los Angeles composer Fritz Heed from Illuminated Manuscripts. And music for oud and percussion by Moroccan-born artist Tariq Bonzi from Visions. Later, Robert Rich and Lisa Moskow's Indian Electronic Fusion from Yearning. Benji Wertheimer and David Michael's Dreamy Trans-India Hybrid from Within. Tunisian oud master Anwar Brahem's music from The Astounding Eyes of Rita. And music by Turkish Sufi musician Omar Faruk Tekbilek from Whirling. Music born along the Silk Road. It's a trans-Asian diffusion on this transmission of Hearts of Space.

The program began with two Mideast Fusion remixes from England by Bob Holroyd from Retold. Then a downtempo track by The Speechless Project from the compilation Chill in Arabia, followed by two more Mideast Fusion pieces by Los Angeles composer Fritz Heed from Illuminated Manuscripts. Then two pieces for solo oud and percussion by Moroccan-born artist Tariq Bonzi from Visions. Moving toward India after that, a piece from Robert Rich and Lisa Moscow's Indian electronic fusion album Yearning, followed by music for the Indian Esraj guitar and zither by Benji Wertheimer and David Michael from Within. In the deep zone, Tunisian oud master Anwar Brahem's music from The Astounding Eyes of Rita, and a track for nave flute by Turkish Sufi musician Omar Faruk Tekpilek from Whirling. And we leave you with one more by Anwar Brahem from The Astounding Eyes of Rita. This edition of Hearts of Space was produced by Steve Davis and Stephen Hill. You heard program number 913, Trans-Asian Diffusion.

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I'm Stephen Hill. Thanks for listening. Join me again for more slow music for fast times on Hearts of Space. 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

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We operate on an assigned frequency of 88.7 megahertz with an effective radiated power of 100,000 watts. KRVS is also authorized to operate oral studio transmitter links WHB 300 and WLJ 739 on a frequency of 946 megahertz. KRVS studios are located in Burke Hawthorne Hall on the campus of the University of Louisiana at Lafayette, with main transmitter facilities located in Maxey, Louisiana, and backup transmitter facilities in Doosan, Louisiana. This Doosan property is made possible through an agreement with the Lafayette Parish School System, creating a brighter future and partnership with the University of Louisiana at Lafayette. 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

Hey, good morning. It's the Medicine Ball Caravan back on the roll here on KRVS. Cecil Doyle with you till 1 p.m. this afternoon, live from Cypress Lake Studios here on the campus of the University of Louisiana at Lafayette. Yeah, we've got an in-studio performance coming up at 12 noon today from Jason Harrington. He's been one of the long-burning torches for singer-songwriters here in the Lafayette area. Probably as long as I've been doing this program, if I remember correctly. We'll be hearing from Jason a little bit later on in the show. To get things going, we're going to hear brand new music from the primary songwriter, vocalist, guitarist for My Morning Jacket. Jim James has a new track. We'll get to that. But let's begin with the group Megasound. Ilana Carroll, vocalist, Carrie Alexander, guitarist. They have a new track called Supersize, and we hope it super kicks off today.

counting up to blast off there. The Corettes here on the Med Ball with Here I Come. Jim James before that from his new album, Wowed Out and Come Again. Mega Sound kicking things off with Supersize. This is the Medicine Ball Caravan here on KRVS. Again, we're running live until 1 p.m. this afternoon. A live in studio performance from Jason Harrington coming up at noon. And at 1 p.m., it is Out to Lunch Acadiana style right here on KRVS. Lindsay Erin Jordan, a.k.a. Snail Mail, has her second album, Valentine, out. And here's the latest single from it. I think we've spun this before. Yes, we have. This is Snail Mail with Tractor Beam.

It falls away, she's far away. That's Sonic Youth, going back to their final release, The Eternal and Antenna. Before that, Pink Floyd, their second single, I believe, or was it their first? 1967, anyway. Early Pink Floyd, See Emily Play. And New Snail Mail kicked off that set from her second album, Valentine. We heard Tractor Beam. This is the Med Ball, locking in on you this morning here on KRVS. Jason Harrington is setting up for a live in studio coming up at 12 noon. We've got new music next from Austin, Texas. The Animeros, they do this kind of genre-bending sound that drifts between the lush jungles of Colombia, the palm-lined streets of 1960s coastal Mexico, and the dusty cantinas of West Texas. They're the real deal. Here's their new single. It's called La Camita, and we continue here on the Med Ball.

getting through your morning smooth. That's the latest from Flea, featuring Tom York on Flea's latest record, a track called Traffic Lights. Before that, the smooth sounds of Sade here on the Medball Caravan, KRVS, smooth, soulful, quiet storm of Sade, Smooth Operator, Love for Sale, and Santana before that with the classic instrumental Samba Pati, and beginning that set with the hot new track from Austin band The Animeros with La Camita. We're getting ready for a live in studio with Jason Harrington coming up at 12 noon today. To begin to take us up to that, we've got more new music. Here's the latest by Pokey LaFarge. It's called The Thing.

adds the dip. You picking up what I'm sending? Doing the thing. Pogi LaFarge with his new single, also called The Thing. And here are the bets with The Real Thing.

0: The latest from Brittany Mons Watson goes under the name of Soak. She's from Northern Ireland. We haven't heard from her in a while. That's her latest single called Death Valley Fridge Magnet, showing it to us. And the Beths before that doing the real thing. This is the Medicine Ball Caravan here on KRVS Lafayette Lake Charles. We're going to take a 2-minute break and be back with a live in-studio performance from local singer-songwriter Jason Harrington.
1: You can
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4: Writer Jason Harrington from Vermilion Parish, absorbing the spirit and of this area for basically a lifetime. Sky's been a major light in the singer-songwriter scene here for the past decades, and we're proud to have him in the studio for you right here on KRVS. We welcome Jason Harrington.

0: All right, Jason Harrington, keeping it optimistic.
1: yeah, working on it.
0: I hear you, man. So how you been?
1: I've been doing great. I've been staying busy. Got a lot of cool things going on. I've been doing a weekly residency down at the Artmosphere. Me and Church Row go out there every Monday night, and we play a few songs from 8 or so to 11 o'clock, and then I've been working with Acadiana Talent, doing a bi-monthly storyteller-songwriter showcase, and it's kind of a combination of a featured songwriter and an open mic for any songwriters that want to come and perform songs. We're doing it the first and third Tuesdays at the Blue Moon every month. Our next one's July 7th. We got Horace Trunhall. He's going to come in and be our featured songwriter, and looking forward to it. So, I mean, all good. Can't say enough. Been staying busy.
0: Well, you've been doing this for decades now. I have memories of you holding singer-songwriter things back in the late 90s when I was starting this program. You know, if I recall correctly, weren't you doing things downtown back then, hosting the singer-songwriter?
1: It's been a while, and it's always, you know, it's one of my favorite things to do. We got such a great musical community and artist community and down here in Lafayette and South Louisiana and stuff, and it's been a... It's kind of been where I've been forming all my relationships and getting my my worries out, which keeps me optimistic. Back to you.
0: There you go. Well, you know, throughout the years, you've, as I say, you've been kind of holding this thing together. You've been basically a focal point of the singer-songwriter scene here for, you know, the past three decades at least. And, a sound that not normally people think of when they think of South Louisiana. So someone has to be here, since there is such a strong presence of that here in the area. You've been pretty much, like I said, the stalwart, the guy that's been kind of pushing this throughout the decades. And yeah, appreciate you for doing that kind of
1: thing.
0: Well,
1: I say the same thing. I appreciate you for what you've been doing on your show with featuring local songwriters, local bands and all that, and bringing in music that we don't normally get to hear in other places around, you know, around here. So thank you for that, too.
0: Well, exactly. I mean, we've used the tagline, radio that sounds like home, but, you know, that's the point. There are a lot of great singer-songwriters, rock groups, other things than what the tourist would normally be focusing in on South Louisiana. So what was the name of the song we just heard?
1: That's a song called Nothing Left to Do But Die.
0: There you go. Well, we got you here, man. We're going to hear a couple more. What you got next?
1: Oh, let's see. So this next tune is a newer song of mine. Something called More Fur Than Meat. And I had the opportunity to shoot a video for this song down at the Richard Sale Barn in Abbeville. Shout out to Kathy and Johnny Richard. Mm-hmm. That's the La Bayou Legendaire. And with this song, More Fur Than Meat, I was just, you know, kind of playing with the idea of, you know, all show, no substance. And what better place than the old cattle barn for that, huh?
0: Yeah.
1: So it's like so...

And this is a newest tune I just kind of finished up, and I actually put out a version of this, but I'm getting ready to release a couple songs on July 4th. It's going to be a version of this song, which is called God Bless America, featuring an up-and-coming artist from down in Abbeville of a main parish, Seven Vibes. And also I'm going to include with that a song that me and Steve Judice co-wrote together. Looking forward to that. So keep an eye out for that. That'll be on July 4th is when we plan on dropping them.

0: God bless. Jason Harrington, bon job, man.
1: Thank you so much, Cecil.
0: Thank you for dropping by here for the Medicine Ball Caravan. Here's Neil Young.

Ramsey Lewis Trio with The In Crowd. Before that, Loggins and Messina with Angry Eyes, and Neil Young with When You Dance, You Can Really Love from After the Gold Rush. This is the Med Ball here on KRVS, Lafayette Lake Charles. Let's get into to more music. We've got the newest single by the Butthole Surfers. It's called Intelligent Guy. It's actually a long-shelved track from 1998 from the album After the Astronaut. Guitarist Paul Leary jokingly downplays the title, you know, saying that we are not and never were in the business of being intelligent. Here they are.

Rocking your bones with the Cramps here on the Medicine Ball Caravan. Rocking bones. Before that, Susan Tedeschi going back to her debut album, Just Won't Burn, the late 90s. Rock Me Right. Rock Me from Steppenwolf, 1968. Before that, and we started that rockin' set with the newest from Butthole Surfers, Intelligent Guy. Thanks again to Jason Harrington dropping by for that live in studio performance. Again, he's been one of the stalwarts for the local singer-songwriter scene. Speaking of the local singer-songwriter scene this evening over at Deja Vu de Pont Bro, the antique market. This evening, Songwriters Circle happens every Wednesday at Deja Vu de Pont Bro. Bill Fontenot and Ken Veron scheduled to perform this evening. And I think that's going to start around 5:30. Songwriters Circle. Songwriters Circles continue here in the area. Let's get to more music. Jeff Beck. He was born on this day 82 years ago. He left us January 2023. Here's Jeff Beck. Rod Stewart vocals. I Ain't Superstitious.

0: came into this world 82 years ago on this day, the legendary Jeff Beck. There you go, Bill Battiston out of Lake Charles, reminding me of Jeff Beck's birth. Rice pudding and I Ain't Superstitious, along with Rod Stewart doing vocals. Rice pudding featuring also the unmistakable piano stylings of Nicky Hopkins. All right. Somebody get me a psychotic reaction with cheese. It's lunchtime. The Medicine Ball Caravan was produced live from Cypress Lake Studios here on the campus of the University of Louisiana at Lafayette. I'm Cecil Doyle. Thanks for taking the ride. We're going out to lunch at Acadiana next. Come on back. We'll do this thing again tomorrow. Have you looked at your KRVS app lately? 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

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You're listening to the Basil Cajun Hour with yours truly, Kenneth Roger. I'd like to thank Rita Mahoney for a great show. The 8 a.m. to 10 a.m. broadcast of G Marsh Montana. These are me. Welcome to Kuti at KRVS, Katavan Week Point Set FM, Radio Kazi. The music is Kassom Kala Maison, Radio Kassom Kala Maison. Mon nom c'est Kenneth Granger. On va commencer la première heure de Kaja à Basile. Bien merci pour Kuti et là on continue.

0: All right, ça c'était Paul Dago and the Family Gold. La première chanson qu'il a fait, c'est Cherokee Waltz. La deuxième chanson, c'est l'Old Fashioned Two-Step. And I'll finish with the Scott Playboy Special. Bien, bien fait. I'll wish all the dads out there a happy Father's Day. And all the stepdads, happy Father's Day. And we will pray for all the dads who hadn't had the courage yet to take responsibility to be a father. We will pray for you, and we'll continue more music here on KRVS 88.7 FM, Radio Kadzi, Radio Sounds Like Home. If you're driving out there in the weather, please be careful. I drove from Swallow this morning. It poured down all the way over here, man. It was unreal. So y'all be careful out there if you're riding around and you're listening to me. And so we'll go ahead and play some more music. We're going to play some Arduin Brothers with Boisec. And I'll come and say with Charlize.
1: Ça va battre la poussière, and you better settle the dust a little bit.

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0: my friend.
1: Yeah.
0: Yeah.
1: Yeah.
0: Yeah. Yeah. Yeah. Yeah. Yeah. Yeah. Yeah. Yeah. Yeah. Yeah. Yeah. Yeah. Yeah. Yeah. Yeah. Yeah. Yeah. Yeah. Yeah. Yeah. Yeah. Yeah. Yeah. Yeah. Yeah. Yeah. Yeah. Yeah. Yeah. Yeah. Yeah. Yeah. Yeah. Yeah. Yeah. Yeah. Yeah. Yeah. Yeah. Yeah. Yeah. Yeah. Yeah. Yeah. Yeah. Yeah. Yeah. Yeah. Yeah. Yeah. Yeah. Yeah. Yeah. Yeah. Yeah. Yeah. Yeah. Yeah. Yeah. Yeah. Yeah. Yeah. Yeah. Yeah. Yeah. Yeah. Yeah. Ye

All right, so that's the Boisec Ardoin with the Frère Ardoin about Festivals of Cariana. Première chanson, il y a chanté, c'est Charlize. La deuxième chanson, c'est Johnny Can't Dance, and I finish with the Petit de la Grosse. C'est toujours la même affaire. Bien, bien fait. All right, allons commencer d'autres musiques. Restez-moi, je vais jouer Robert Jordale. Allons commencer avec ça, Robert. Allons.

ça c'était Robert Jordan. La première chanson, il a chanté, c'est un peu passé au sujet. La deuxième chanson, Sitting at the Bar, and I'll finish with the Bachelor's Life. Bachelor's Life. All right, bien, bien fait. All right, on va commencer d'autres musiques. On va commencer, don't forget, save a date on August the 9th in Vermilionville. There is going to be Acadia Culture Day in 2026. That's August the 8th. Save the date on that. And then also, don't forget, after this live broadcast of the Basil Cajun Hour, we're going to be going live to Vermilionville from 1 to 3 p.m. And Horace Strawhorn and the Austin Express is going to be performing there at Vermilionville. And like I said, we're going to broadcast it from 1 to 3, but they're going to be playing one extra hour, so you'll be playing from 1 to 4. So you get claustrophobic in the rain, daddy's getting itchy, got to do something. Go to Vermilionville, man, and support Horace and his band there and support Vermilionville. All right, I want to show adult music. I'm going to commencer avec la band Tasso, la Vasta Chataigner. Allô.

Alright, mes amis, ça c'était la band Tasso. 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Et on a fini avec Trappe mon chapeau, c'est Tom Pogon. Alright, bien merci pour écouter KRVS 88.7 FM, Radio Cadi, Radio Somme à la maison, Musique Somme à la maison, mon nom c'est Kenneth Granger. 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And if you want to help us out and continue this, support this program and all the other programs, you can go to krvs.org, upper right-hand corner where it says donate. And if you can help us, if you can support us in any kind of way, we do appreciate it. And so go ahead. We go ahead and don't forget that save the date. We got August 9th. We got Vermilionville. We have Acadiana Culture Day. It's going to be from 10 a.m. to 4 p.m. Go ahead and get a hold of there's more information to come here on Vermilionville. So keep an eye on their website for sure. And also don't forget, speaking of Vermilionville, after this show here, we got Le Bal de Dimanche, Le Bal à Vermilionville, and it's going to be Mr. Horace Strahan, the Austin Express, is going to be playing music from 1 to 4. KRVS is going to carry it 1 to 3 after this show here. We're going to be carrying it live. And also, one more thing. Don't forget that Louisiana Folk Roots has Kids Camp going on, and the next Kids Camp is going to be in Eunice, Louisiana, at the museum there. And it's going to be from July 20th to the 24th, Monday through Friday. And if you want to participate in that or you want to go check it out, that's what they're going to be doing over there at Louisiana Folk Roots Kids Camp over there in Eunice, Louisiana. All right. I don't écouter d'autres musiques. I still écouter la band Phil Menard. And I'll commencer with the D&M Special. I don't know, Phil.

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Les amis, vous avez écouté KRVS 88.7 FM, Radio Kadi, Radio Kosamka, La Maison. We just got word that the live broadcast over the air is not working for some reason. Apparently, the weather got the tower in Maxi. But we're live on stream, so I just wanted to let you know if you turn it into the stream, this is what happened to the radio station. So we're dead in the air, but we're live on stream. So we're going to play some more music of Mr. Lee Sawyer right now. All right, here we go.

C'était Lee Saunier et Acadiana Aces. La première chanson qu'il a chantée, c'était Along the River. La deuxième chanson, c'était l'Acadiana All-Stars Special. That was Lee Saunier and Acadiana All-Stars. And la dernière chanson was The War Widow's Waltz. That was sung by Miss Laura Broussard, sang that pretty waltz. All right. Thank y'all very much for continuing listening to KRVS 88.7 FM, Radio Kazi, Radio Kusumka La Maison. Music or some kind of music. Just to let y'all know, FYI, that the tower is down. So if you're wondering why, what's going on, only the live stream is working as of now. We got our wonderful tech on the way to Maxi and check out the tower, see what's going on over there. Apparently, the bad weather must have had something to do with it that we had this morning. So with that being said, don't forget, we're live on stream. And don't forget to support KRVS by going to krvs.org and go up there in the upper right-hand corner and hit the donate button. And we appreciate your support. Anything you can do to help us out, you know, we do appreciate your help. So we're going to continue some more music. We're going to go with the Thibodeau Boys. And there was some music from between 1934 and 1937 music. And we're going to start with the two-step of LB. I don't know.

All right, ben merci pour écouter KRVS 88.7 FM, Radio Cadiz, Radio Cosson Cal Maison, Musique Cosson Cal Maison, mon nom c'est Kéris Granger. Alors, dans la 20 minutes, la deuxième heure de Cadjan ici à Basile, the first song that we had was it was from Mr. The Thibodeau Boys, and it was from the era of 1934 to 1937. The first song was the two-step, the LB. Deuxième chanson, c'était le Knock Walls, Vas à Knock. And la dernière chanson, c'était Lil Sha, Cherie et Me. That was the last song that was sang there. And don't forget, y'all, at 1 o'clock after the Basil Cajun Hours doing live here, hopefully we'll be live at Vermilionville. But we are scheduled to be live at Vermilionville from 1 p.m. to 3 p.m., and Horace is going to be playing from 1 to 4 p.m., and that was the Bother G. Marsh in Vermilionville. Horace Strawhan, the Austin Express, will be live broadcast from 1 to 3, and Horace will play from 1 to 4. So if you have time to go out and get rid of that barbecue you just ate for Father's Day, make sure that you go ahead and go to Vermilionville and help support Vermilionville and support Horace Strong too. So I want to wish all the fathers out there a happy Father's Day, all the stepdads happy Father's Day, and we'll pray for the dads that hadn't come up to the plate yet to support their kids, but we're still praying for you there, brother. You need to join the club and be a dad, man. Be a dad. All right, y'all. We go ahead and play some more music. We're going to do Mr. Andrew Cormier, and we're going to do it with the Kaplan Waltz. Let's go.

Alright, ça c'était Andrew Cormier and the Ramblin' Aces. La première chanson il a chanté, c'est le Captain Waltz. La deuxième chanson, c'est le 99 Year Waltz. Et on a fini with the 73 Special. Don't forget, people, my friends, August 9th, Vermilionville, there are going to be a Acadiana Culture Day from 10 a.m. to 4 p.m. That's a whole family event over there. And don't forget, this afternoon, we have the Balaji March from 1 to 3 p.m. live. And Horace Trahan and the Austin Playboys are going to be playing for that. And Horace is going to play another extra hour. So the whole Balaji March is from 1 to 4. But KRVS is going to carry it from 1 to 3 live. So if you can't make it, just stay tuned to KRVS, either on live or on stream, it should be. And then also, don't forget that we've got July 20th to the 24th. We have Louisiana Folk Roots. Louisiana Folk Roots has a camp there in Eunice, a John Lafitte Museum over there in Eunice from the 20th to the 24th. Go ahead and check that out over there. And see, I got one other thing. Do I? Oh, that's about it. That's all I got. And, yep, that's it. That's all I got for now. And thank you all again. And we are live stream, but I don't think we're live on the tower just yet. Our wonderful technician is heading down there to Maxie to go check it out and see if we can get that baby booted up and back online again. So thank you for still listening to KRVS, 88.7 FM, Radio Kazee, Radio It Sounds Like Home, Music It Sounds Like Home. My name is Kenneth Granger, and we finished the first half hour of the second hour of the Basil Cajun Hour. We got about 28 minutes left to go to finish up the second hour, and we're going to go ahead and start off with some Le Band Passepartout. Le Band Passepartout is going to start this sec off, and here we go. I want to forgive you.

Ouais, ça c'était la band Passepartout. Il a commencé la première chanson avec ça, c'est moi, I Like to Forgive You, moi je vais pardonner. Deuxième chanson, c'est la vie de musicien, Musician's Life. Et on finit avec le vieux wagon, Old Wagon. It was Bullfire Brothers' song there. My Uncle Wee was just sing that one there. So real good. All right, y'all, we're going to, don't forget, we got to save a date. Let me do it one more time before this hour's over with. We got to save a date on August the 9th in Vermilionville, Lafayette, Louisiana, 10 a.m. to 4 p.m. It's a free event. It's going to be Acadiana Culture Day in Vermilionville. And don't forget that we also have Louisiana Folk Roots has their second installment of the Kids Camp. It's going to be July 20th to 24th at Jean Lafitte Museum there in Eunice, Louisiana. You go ahead and check it out over there. And let's see, we got one other thing. We got Horace Strawhall. He's going to do the Bada Dimanche live from Vermilionville from 1 to 4. KRVS is going to broadcast it live from 1 to 3. So if you want to burn off that barbecue you just cooked or whatever, bring your dad out there and just burn it up, man. Just burn it up. So that's be about it. And let's see. Okay, that's it for now. So we're gonna go ahead and finish this segment of the second hour of the Basil Cajun. Now we're gonna do with Mr. Austin Pete, and we're gonna start off with the Rainbow Waltz, the Cannonball Blues, and the Vasta Aplusas. Hello.

Ah, mes amis, ça c'était Austin Pete. La première chanson, c'était The Vast the Rainbow. La deuxième chanson, c'était The China Ball Blues. And la dernière chanson, c'était Off Loose's Waltz. Friends, I'd like to thank y'all for listening in to the second hour of the Basil Cajun Hour. We're down to the last couple of minutes there. And I want to just tell y'all thank you very much for tuning in. And we are live streaming, but unfortunately the tower's down there in Maxi, so we're not live on the air. But a couple more things I need to pass on to you again. Don't forget the Cajun Culture Day, August 9th in Vermilionville. And don't forget that we got a Bar de Dimanche, Labar Vermilionville with Horace Trahan, Austin Express, starting from 1 to 4. Caravan's going to carry it live from 1 to 3. And don't forget about Louisiana Folk Roots. We've got a Louisiana Folk Roots July 20th to the 24th at John Lafitte Museum there in Eunice. And that's going to be a good thing there. And don't forget, we've got one more after that. July 27th to the 31st is going to be in Vermilionville. So if you want to make note of that also. We're going to go ahead and play a little bit more of Mr. Austin Pete to kind of kill this hour here. And we'll catch you on the other side on the third hour. Here we go.

0: Listeners have compared the feeling they get from KRVS to Savor and Mama's Cooking. And I know what they're talking about. I'm Mark Broussard at the studio of Radio Acadie. 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
0: Zydeco Swamp Pop, Cajun, Jazz, Blues, and Acadiana Originals. 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
7: Senate held a second vote on Trump's war with Iran, this time backing him, but then he threw down the gauntlet on another fight. He said he won't sign their housing affordability bill unless they support his elections bill. It's Morning Edition from NPR News. U.S. farmers hope for some relief from high fertilizer prices with the Strait of Hormuz reopening. I'm E. Martinez.
8: And I'm Michelle Martin. The USDA predicts energy and fertilizer prices won't go down substantially until next year.

0: really, for this kind of heat.
1: The problem is just that Paris is not ready for this weather.
0: Paris resident Leila Gersoy is sitting on a bench with her family, who are visiting her from Germany. Everyone looks exhausted. Gersoy says the big problem here is the lack of air conditioning.
1: Other countries, with people who I've talked to from India or other colleagues at work, that mentioned that they experience this weather all the time, but they have AC in all the places that they go, and I think that's what Paris is lacking right now.
0: Less than a quarter of French households have air conditioning. In Paris, many have been seeking relief in air-conditioned spaces like cinemas and museums. But even many of those spaces have struggled to keep up. The Louvre Museum and Eiffel Tower said they would remain open this week, but would close early because of the heat. Others have been jumping into the city's canals, temporarily opened for swimming. But the search for relief has also brought danger.
2: The dernier chiffre qui vient de nous être monté, 40 morts depuis le 18 juin.
0: It's too early to know what the repercussions of this heat wave will be. But on Tuesday, French Prime Minister Sébastien Lecornu said that 40 people across France have drowned in the last week. Most of them were minors swimming unsupervised.
3: C'est d'abord une crise historique dont tous les Français se souviendront.
0: Speaking on France Inter, presenter Patrick Cohn characterizes France's response to the heat wave, or lack thereof, as a, quote, historical crisis.
3: On parlera longtemps de la canicule de juin 2026 comme d'une épreuve.
0: We'll be talking for a long time about the June 2026 heat wave, Cohn said, as a test, a milestone, and perhaps for some, a revelation. He pointed back to France's deadly 2003 heat wave when nearly 15,000 people died.
3: Cette fois, impossible de considérer cette fournaise comme une fatalité.
0: This time, it's impossible to deny that the country's climate is changing before our eyes, he said. Rebecca Rossman, NPR News, Paris.
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We just heard Marie's Waltz from off that CD there. La Valse de Marie. 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The Amédée Two-Step we heard before that. 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

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That's the name of that 2007 CD release with Arhuli Records by the Savoie Family Band. 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

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We heard before that the paradise of love or heaven, love of heaven. Not love of heaven, but heaven of love, rather. Heaven of love, and then before that, My Old Wagon, two numbers there, by the Jambalaya Cajun Band, off of a 1999 CD release with Swallow Records, entitled Lessons Learned, Des Leçons Apprises. 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

0: 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When I Call Your Name, we heard before that. Two numbers by the band Passepartout. Sung, of course, by the one and only Mr. Robert Elkins. 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Et là, on va se revoir à 6 heures.
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Cajun Sentiment with the band Passepartout is the name of that 1993 CD release with Swallow Records by the band Passepartout. They just did Don't Bury Me or Bury Me Not, Enterre-moi pas en français. Et puis avant ça, on avait parti notre heure de 6 heures ici dessus Bonjour Louisiane avec La Vie de Cajun. Cajun Life, the Cajun Life we heard before that. Two numbers there off of that CD by the band Passepartout. 10 minutes après 6 heures, mes chers amis, merci bien pour être là. C'est Colby Lejeune, toujours ici avec vous. Colby Lejeune here with you this morning, this afternoon, this evening, or whenever you happen to be tuning in to Bonjour Louisiane here on member-supported public radio for French Louisiana, KRVS 88.7 FM, Lafayette, La Crolle. I'd like to remind everyone listening in that this program here, Bonjour Louisiane, is proudly made possible by the gracious support of the Center for Louisiana Studies and the University of Louisiana Press. We're also proud to receive the support of the Cajun French Music Association, as well as that of CODAFIL, the Council for the Development of French in Louisiana. And we also receive support here on the program from the Louisiana Consortium of Immersion Schools. And all of us here at KRVS, we are, at the end of the day, ultimately made possible by your support and by your listenership. So thanks for tuning in to KRVS 88.7 FM, Radio AKG, la radio qui sonne comme la maison. Radio that sounds like home. On sera ici jusqu'à 7 heures, mes chers amis, partez voir pas. On va continuer avec un petit brin de M. Lee Benoit et ses musiciens. 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

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For the generations to come is the name of that 2014 CD release with Mr. Lee Benoit, put out under the Bradley Records label there in 2014-2014. For the generations to come, we just heard a number there called Til Samedi de ma vie. You are the Saturday in my life. Monsieur Lee Benoit et ses musiciens avant ça a fourni un autre titre original là appelé Le Deux Pas de Rennes. The Rain Two-Step, we heard before that. 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Don't Dance With Him is the name of the number we started off that set with. Four numbers off of that CD release by Mr. Lee Benoit et ses musiciens. 25 minutes après 6 heures, ce grand jeudi matin, mes chers amis, on est le 25 de juin, l'année 2026. 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

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Of course, the name of that bar up in Big Kankville, in other words, Kankton. 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The bathroom, we started off that set with. Four numbers there by Mr. Calvin Laverne off of a 2019 CD release entitled Cajun Man. 28 minutes, mes amis, 28, 27 minutes, à peu près 28 minutes, c'est ça que c'est notre heure à ce matin ici à Grand Lafayette. 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

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Jim Olivier, The Essential Collection is the name of that 2007 CD release by Swallow Records. We just heard 4 numbers off of. Par bien sûr Jim Olivier, le paradis des musiciens, il l'appelle Musician's Paradise. 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

0: 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If you put your hands in water, where sheets are soaking, bed sheets, then the bed sheets will sour, is our superstition of the day today. And we're going to make our word of the day out of that, the word for a sheet, as in a bed sheet, and that is un drap. Un drap is how we say a bed sheet in French here in Louisiana. Merci bien pour être là, mes chers amis. Tout le temps, on est ensemble. 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
1: Sunset Sessions at Moncas Park, in partnership with Wellborn and Hargett Injury Lawyers and Care of Yes, closes out Thursday with Country Night, featuring Dyer County. 5 to 8 p.m. with dance lessons before the music. There will also be food trucks. 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
1: Bernard F. Douillon, APLC. LSBA file number LA221-30-96.

0: check in at Jukes Cantinas and Ballrooms this Saturday at 4 p.m. or the following Monday at 2 p.m. for a bumper crop of soulful R&B, both new and classic, here at listener-supported KRVS.
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3: Good morning. What seems like two strong earthquakes struck Venezuela just 39 seconds apart. Caracas, the capital, is among the hardest hit areas. Venezuela's acting president declares a state of emergency. It's Morning Edition from NPR News. Former governors from Indiana and Rhode Island have been doing a lot of thinking about AI-related job losses. I'm Michelle Martin.
4: And I'm A. Martinez. A plan to work with governors on new policies to protect jobs in an AI economy. Also, NATO's Secretary General is trying to ease tensions with President Trump. We hear from a former U.S. ambassador to NATO on the prospects for mending relations. It's Thursday, June 25th. Carly Simon, the pop singer behind You're So Vain and Anticipation, is 83 years old today. News is next.
5: Live from NPR News in Washington, I'm Windsor Johnston. Scenes of chaos across the capital of Venezuela this morning after powerful back-to-back earthquakes struck the northern coast of the nation last night. Emergency crews in Caracas have been working through the night, pulling survivors from the rubble of collapsed buildings. Journalist Vanessa Silver described the first moments after the first quake struck the capital.
6: Here we can see the rescue labor. There is machinery from the government. There is people removing part of the concrete. There's still not news from survivors of this building at this moment in the city of Caracas after the massive earthquake. At least seven states are affected. The government declared a state of emergency.
5: At least 164 people were killed in the earthquakes. More than 900 others suffered injuries. Lebanon's military could take over territory in southern Lebanon, now controlled by Israel, under a pilot plan being discussed in Washington. Israel seized the territory during fighting with Hezbollah. NPR's Kerry Khan reports the Iran-backed military group is not part of the discussions.
7: The talks in Washington.

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1: Good morning, Amy Martinez. Merlin the Duck has been Team Mexico's most celebrated fan this World Cup. He became a viral sensation wearing his own Mexico jersey. Merlin has waddled into countless TV appearances. He even met Mexico's president. But there's one place his fame cannot get him into, and that's an actual game because FIFA will not allow it. But Merlin's duck magic still works because Mexico wrapped up group play unbeaten and unscored upon. One thing, though, he's a duck. Couldn't he have flown in? It's Morning Edition.
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3: You're listening to KRVS. I'm Peggy Dersch, and today I'm speaking with Alicia Chasson and Pete Byrne, who are the director and the assistant director of an upcoming production at Cité des Arts called POTUS, P-O-T-U-S. Alicia, tell us what this show is about.
4: Yeah, so this show is about the seven women who are closest to this fictional president in the White House, and a very not, well, it starts off maybe as a typical day, but then becomes a very untypical day. And so it is these seven women running around trying to keep the nation running, trying to keep themselves out of jail, trying to clean up all the messes that have been made.
3: And who are these seven characters in the show?
4: Yeah.
3: All women.
4: Yes, they're all women. It is his chief of staff, the president's chief of staff, his press secretary, his personal secretary, his wife, a White House press secretary.
5: His sister, who is fresh out of jail.
4: Yes. And, of course, his mistress.
3: Of course.
5: Fresh off the plane from Iowa.
4: Yes.
3: And I know this play has a subtitle that we can't say on
4: Correct.
3: The radio, but it's basically this POTUS or the seven women trying to save
4: yes.
3: him.
4: Mm-hmm.
3: Okay. So, Pete, you say this show opens with a bang. Can
5: yes.
3: you tell us
5: Yes,
3: about
5: Peggy.
3: That?
5: Well, it's really another four-letter word, but...
3: Okay.
5: And not only starts with that kind of language, but it continues throughout the show. And we do like to make it clear that this is an R-rated show. Children should not be in the theater for this show. There's colorful allusions to grown-up acts throughout the show.
3: Delicately said.
5: Mm-hmm.
3: This is not the first time that Cité has produced POTUS.
5: Correct.
3: You both were the director and the assistant director of the production in January, mm-hmm. which featured the same seven actresses.
4: Absolutely.
5: Yep.
3: What led to the decision to have another run of the show?
4: Well, we were only able to run it for 1 week because of some scheduling conflicts, and we had a really great response, and a lot of people had reached out and said, oh, I'm just out of town, or I couldn't make it because I was doing this other show. And everyone who saw it told us that they would love to see it again and bring their friends. And a lot of the shows were sold out. So we reached out to Cité and said, why don't we do this again and maybe do it during the 4th of July to really bring home this message about the state of the world today. And so they got the rights. But I will say that if any of our actresses hadn't been available, we would not have done it
3: Probably
4: because it was
3: it.
4: Such yeah. a great ensemble cast.
3: Pete, this show has become such a popular hit for regional theaters, community theaters, since its debut, like 4 or so years ago. Speak to that. What do you think is the broad appeal for this play?
5: I think it resonates with people who are tired and unable to escape politics and especially the chaos of politics. 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
3: All right, so special event. 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I'm Peggy Dersch. 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
11: 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This is Grant Dermody. I wanted to let you know that KRVS is our main source of local publicity for our event, Blown Away on the Bayou. 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
13: From Marketplace in Washington, I'm Kimberly Adams. The U.S. dollar hit a more than one-year high this week on the U.S. dollar index, which measures it against a basket of foreign currencies. The dollar's up about 5% since dipping to a recent low in late January before the war with Iran started. Marketplace's Mitchell Hartman has more.
14: The dollar's recent rise is mainly driven by differential economic growth and interest rate expectations between the U.S. and other big economies. U.S. economic growth has been strong recently, and consumers continue to spend it up. Jonas Golterman at Capital Economics says the Federal Reserve is responding as expected.
15: They've stopped talking about cutting interest rates, and they've started talking about hiking interest rates.
14: Meanwhile, Europe, the U.K., and other developed economies are hurting more from the spike in energy prices and can't afford to hike interest rates without squelching growth.
15: And so that differential moves in favor of the U.S., and the dollar strengthens.
14: And here's what the recent dollar strengthening is not, says Joseph Gagnon at the Peterson Institute for International Economics, investors fleeing to safety in troubled times.
16: This is not a safe haven fight. The April 2025 Liberation Day tariffs, coupled with all the anti-foreigner rhetoric, has really dented the safe haven attractiveness of the dollar.
14: Gagnon says what's going on here is just the heightened lure of U.S. interest rates and dollar-valued assets, plus the underlying pull of our big, relatively strong economy.
16: Investors just love U.S. financial assets.
14: Which keeps the dollar strong. I'm Mitchell Hartman for Marketplace.
13: We're coming up on a July 1st start to changes in federal student loan programs, but a judge last night issued an emergency injunction that blocks one of those changes, a cap on the amount students aiming to be physician's assistants can take out. Opponents of the change argued the cap was too low and would harm the worker pipeline for these jobs and sued the government over it. Todd Pickard is the president of the American Academy of Physician Associates, one of the groups suing.
17: Well, the good news is that it gets PA trainees very close to what they need, because the median cost of PA training is around $100,000, which matches the new loan limits. When you're in PA school, you can't work. You're training 60 to 80 hours a week. So, yes, I agree that it's not the same program that we had, but it's the best option for the program that we have.
13: That was Todd Pickard with the American Academy of Physician Associates. For more, check out our story by Samantha Fields that was on the show yesterday. It's in the Marketplace Morning Report podcast feed and at marketplace.org. Let's do the numbers. Dow, S&P, and NASDAQ futures are up in the 0.2 to 2.3% range, with the Dow future up 125 points. The monthly personal consumption expenditures price index, or PCE report, which tracks inflation, is just out. Core inflation rose 3.4% in May, the highest since October of 2023.
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13: According to the ACLU, state lawmakers have introduced more than 500 bills targeting LGBTQ people in the 2026 legislative session. Those policies have economic consequences. Todd Sears is the CEO and founder of the business advocacy group Out Leadership. For the last several years, the group has put out an annual state LGBTQ plus business climate index, and Todd joins me now to discuss the latest report. Good morning.
18: Good morning, Kimberly. Thanks for having me.
13: What really determines where a state ranks in your list?
18: How either affirming or negative the governor is, state legislators. We actually added the attorneys general this year, but also do state residents have the opportunity to have access to healthcare, specifically trans healthcare, trans medical benefits? Can they change their driver's license to match their gender identity? Can trans youth participate in sports? So if you have an employee, for example, that has a trans or non-binary child, in 29 states, they're losing access to both healthcare and the ability to participate in sports in their schools.
13: What about some of the states that moved down in the ranking? From a business perspective, what's at stake for those states?
18: Well, let's just talk about talent, for example. If you think about replacing an employee, what does that actually cost? If you think about tourism, we've seen a decline in tourism across the United States in the last 24 months, and specifically in anti-LGBTQ states. It all comes down to risk and risk calculus. And states are now having to navigate laws for their employees and the families of their employees that they never had before. And if you look at the broader spectrum of so many of these laws, when they do actually go before the federal judges, they have been struck down. They have been given injunctions. But the fact that they have been introduced creates a culture in these states that's unwelcoming, not just to LGBTQ people, but the next generation. Over 25% of Gen Z Americans identify as LGBTQ+. And they're paying attention.
13: There are now state and federal policies in place that can really penalize companies for diversity, equity, inclusion policies that could be more inclusive to LGBTQ plus folks. How are you talking to companies about navigating this space?
18: When it comes down to the legalities, diversity and inclusion is actually not illegal. And the smart companies actually do understand that. Now, language and making sure

0: Diversity and inclusion is actually not illegal. And the smart companies actually do understand that. Now, language and making sure that everything is inclusive as possible is incredibly important. And so messaging has been one of the major things the companies have had to navigate. But I always remind them that they didn't enter this conversation 20 years ago because they were just nice people. They entered this conversation because they knew that inclusion drove business results. And that's why they've done this for so long. So the smart companies out there are continuing to navigate and invest in inclusive environments because they know that it delivers business opportunity and talent.
1: Todd Sears is the CEO and founder of Out Leadership. Thank you, Todd.
0: Thank you so much for having me. Happy Pride.
1: In Washington, I'm Kimberly Adams with the Marketplace Morning Report. 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
6: Good morning. The Senate held a second vote on Trump's war with Iran, this time backing him, but then he threw down the gauntlet on another fight. He said he won't sign their housing affordability bill unless they support his elections bill. It's Morning Edition from NPR News. U.S. farmers hope for some relief from high fertilizer prices with the Strait of Hormuz reopening. I'm A. Martinez.
7: And I'm Michelle Martin. The USDA predicts energy and fertilizer prices won't go down substantially until next year. At the World Cup, Iran plays Egypt next, but Iran's team is under pressure at the World Cup for more reasons than the next match. Plus, the downside of receiving a Michelin star. It is Thursday, June 25th. Supreme Court Justice Sonia Sotomayor is 72 years old today. News is next.
8: Live from NPR News in Washington, I'm Windsor Johnston. Search and rescue operations continue across the capital of Venezuela after powerful back-to-back earthquakes struck the country's northern coast last night. Emergency teams in Caracas worked throughout the night digging through the rubble of collapsed buildings, searching for survivors. Journalist Marie Gratterall describes the moments shortly after the first quake struck the city.
9: I was at home when the earthquake happened. It was kind of fast, but it was super strong, so you could actually see the crutches on the walls. You saw and felt how everything was shaking.
8: The death toll has climbed to at least 164. More than 900 others suffered injuries. Secretary of State Marco Rubio says the United States is deploying rescue teams and assistance at the direction of President Trump. A federal judge overseeing the Kennedy Center lawsuit says administrators must provide an update on their future plans for the venue. The judge also wants to know why there's a tarp covering the sign at the front entrance after President Trump's name was removed under court order. NPR's Anastasios Loukas reports.
10: Judge Christopher Cooper ruled that the Kennedy Center administrators must explain their operations and programming plans no later than July 31st. The center's current president and CEO, Matt Floca, has told the court that he plans to present the center's board with several options for both performances and renovations when they meet next month. Judge Cooper also said that the Kennedy Center must explain the purpose and status of the tarp and scaffolding that have been placed over the front of the arts complex, where until recently President Trump's name had been added above President John F. Kennedy's.

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1: Good morning, I'm Michelle Martin. A subway station in West London had a flooding problem. A nearby creek would overflow and swamp the station every time it rained hard. The city could have built an artificial reservoir to drain the water, but they opted for a cheaper option, beavers. A family of five beavers was released near the station. They went to work, gnawing down trees and hauling wood into the creek. The dam slowed the water and the flooding stopped. Nature's engineers got the job done for free. 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
3: You're listening to KRVS. I'm Peggy Dersch, and today I'm speaking with Alicia Chasson and Pete Byrne, who are the director and the assistant director of an upcoming production at Cité des Arts called POTUS, P-O-T-U-S. Alicia, tell us what this show is about.
4: Yeah, so this show is about the seven women who are closest to this fictional president in the White House, and a very it starts off maybe as a typical day, but then becomes a very untypical day. And so it is these seven women running around trying to keep the nation running, trying to keep themselves out of jail, trying to clean up all the messes that have been made.
3: And who are these seven characters in the show?
4: Yeah.
3: All women.
4: Yes, they're all women. It is the president's chief of staff, his press secretary, his personal secretary, his wife, a White House press secretary.
5: His sister, who is fresh out of jail.
4: Yes. And, of course, his mistress.
3: Of course.
5: Fresh off the plane from Iowa.
4: Yes.
3: And I know this play has a subtitle that we can't say on
4: Correct.
3: The radio, but it's basically this POTUS, or the seven women trying to save
4: yes.
3: him.
4: Mm-hmm.
3: Okay. So, Pete, you say this show opens with a bang. Can
5: yes.
3: you tell us
5: yes,
3: about
5: Yes, Peggy.
3: That?
5: Well, it's really another four-letter word, but and not only starts with that kind of language, but it continues throughout the show. And we do like to make it clear that this is an R-rated show. Children should not be in the theater for this show. There's colorful allusions to grown-up acts throughout the show.
3: Delicately said.
5: Mm-hmm.
3: This is not the first time that Cité has produced POTUS.
5: Correct.
3: You both were the director and the assistant director of the production in January, mm-hmm. which featured the same seven actresses.
4: Absolutely.
5: Yep.
3: What led to the decision to have another run of the show?
4: Well, we were only able to run it for 1 week because of some scheduling conflicts, and we had a really great response, and a lot of people had reached out and said, oh, I'm just out of town, or I couldn't make it because I was doing this other show. And everyone who saw it told us that they would love to see it again and bring their friends. And a lot of the shows were sold out. So we reached out to Cité and said, why don't we do this again and maybe do it during the 4th of July to really bring home this message about the state of the world today. And so they got the rights. But I will say that if any of our actresses hadn't been available, we would not have done it because it was such a great ensemble cast.
3: Pete, this show has become such a popular hit for regional theaters, community theaters, since its debut, like 4 or so years ago. Speak to that. What do you think is the broad appeal for this play?
5: I think it resonates with people who are tired and unable to escape politics and especially the chaos of politics. And I just genuinely think this is one of the funniest shows I have ever read and now have ever seen.
3: Well, let's get the details. So you open on June the 26th?
5: Yes.
3: No. Okay, so and it runs for 2 weekends?
5: Yep, first weekend, starting with Friday, June 26th, there will be a Friday, Saturday, Sunday show, with the Sunday being matinee. Second weekend of July 4th, we have a Thursday, Friday, Saturday, and Sunday show. Both Saturday and Sunday are matinee shows for the July 4th weekend because we are having a barbecue.
3: All right. So special event. We can get more information about that at the CiteDesArts.org website. I'm Peggy Dersch. Thanks to Pete and Alicia for being here. 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
8: 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Julian Dale counts down the top 100 Jan Dick songs, numbers 20 through numbers 14. 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
1: This is Morning Edition from NPR News. I'm Michelle Martin.
10: And I'm A. Martinez. Army General Chris Donahue will shortly announce his retirement, according to two U.S. officials who are not authorized to speak publicly.
1: The news caught many by surprise. Donahue was a Special Forces soldier who now oversees U.S. Army operations across Europe and Africa. But he's perhaps best known as the last American soldier to depart Afghanistan in 2021 during the chaotic withdrawal of U.S. forces under the Biden administration.
10: Here with more is NPR's Quill Lawrence. So, Quill, who is General Chris Donahue?
11: Yeah, he's a West Point graduate, combat decorated veteran of Iraq and Afghanistan and Syria. He was a leader in Delta Force, which is an elite group even within Special Forces. He also commanded the 82nd Airborne. He ran the Army's infantry school. In Europe, he's worked with Ukrainian military leaders. He's very highly respected across the military. But he was only in this four-star Army job in Europe for a year and a half. And Defense Secretary Pete Hegseth did come into office saying that there were far too many flag officers in the military. He shrunk down the possible jobs that four stars can go to, but Donahue would have seemed like a competitive candidate for any of those remaining jobs, up to the chairman of the Joint Chiefs of Staff.
10: So do we know anything about the backstory behind the abrupt news of his retiring?
11: No one has any official explanation. If you follow military Twitter, and the Trump administration does seem to be concerned about what's said on social media, there are some trolls focusing on the fact that Donahue was in charge of trying to evacuate Kabul Airport. You may remember from 5 years ago this green-tinted night vision photo of a man walking up the ramp of an aircraft, the last man out of Afghanistan. And people are sort of pinning that whole debacle, that messy conclusion of 20 messy years of war, capped by the death of 13 U.S. troops and 170 Afghans in this suicide bombing at Abbey Gate. They're pinning that on Donahue.
10: Okay, with that in mind, then, the Pentagon is now doing an investigation of what it calls a, quote, disastrous and embarrassing withdrawal, and has promised accountability. So is Donahue to blame for any of that?
11: There's really no evidence that he was. He arrived in Kabul after the city had fallen to the Taliban. He wasn't in charge of Abbey Gate. He came to run the withdrawal and coordinated hundreds of flights that probably saved thousands of people's lives. And that photo of him being the last man out is widely seen as what right looks like in the military, the way a commander takes responsibility. You know, it was a general who was the last man to board the plane, not some unlucky private.
10: You know, Defense Secretary Pete Hegseth has had a few firings in his time as Secretary of Defense. Does this fall into that pattern?
11: Yes and no. Hegseth's been trimming the ranks, and as we've watched that play out, more than half of those cut have been female or black officers. And Hegseth has been doing this highly unusual thing where he reaches way down into the promotion lists to block people. And of course, he summarily fired C.Q. Brown, who was a black chairman of the Joint Chiefs of Staff, as soon as Hegseth came in. But Donahue is a white man, and he seems to fit even the, you know, let's say, narrow vision of what Secretary Hegseth calls a warfighter. This seems much more like back in April when Army Chief of Staff General Randy George was fired by Hegseth with no explanation. The rumors were that George was seen as an ally of Army Secretary Dan Driscoll, who had been outshining Hegseth a bit, and this was some sort of retaliation. That upset many in Congress from both parties. And now at least the Senate version of this year's defense bill will require written justification from the Pentagon before promotions can be delayed or withheld like this.
10: All right, that's NPR's Quill Lawrence. Quill, thank you.
11: Thank you.
1: Europe is in the midst of its second heat wave of the summer, and this one is shattering records. France recorded its hottest day ever on Wednesday, and as temperatures rise, so are questions about how prepared the country is to withstand this kind of extreme heat. NPR's Rebecca Rossman reports from Paris.
12: France has lived through heat waves before, but this one is exposing a new kind of vulnerability in a country largely built for a cooler climate. Record-shattering triple-digit Fahrenheit temperatures are gripping France, part of a heat wave now in its ninth day. Here in Paris, the high was 103 degrees Fahrenheit Wednesday.
13: I'm just walking along the Seine here. It is after 9 p.m. and the heat has not broken.
12: Parts of France were even hotter, comparable with temperatures in places like Phoenix or Dubai. And with the heat not expected to fully ease until the end of the weekend, people are asking, how prepared is France, really, for this kind of heat?
14: The problem is just that Paris is not ready for this weather.
12: Paris resident Leila Gersoy is sitting on a bench with her family, who are visiting her from Germany. Everyone looks exhausted. Gersoy says the big problem here is the lack of air conditioning.
14: Other countries, with people who I've talked to from India or other colleagues at work, that mentioned that they experience this weather all the time, but they have AC in all the places that they go, and I think that's what Paris is lacking right now.
12: Less than a quarter of French households have air conditioning. In Paris, many have been seeking relief in air-conditioned spaces like cinemas and museums. But even many of those spaces have struggled to keep up. The Louvre Museum and Eiffel Tower said they would remain open this week, but would close early because of the heat. Others have been jumping into the city's canals, temporarily opened for swimming. But the search for relief has also brought danger.
15: The dernier chiffre qui vient de nous être remonté, 40 morts depuis le 18 juin.
12: It's too early to know what the repercussions of this heat wave will be, but on Tuesday, French Prime Minister Sébastien Lecornu said that 40 people across France have drowned in the last week. Most of them were minors swimming unsupervised.
16: C'est d'abord une crise historique dont tous les Français se souviendront.
12: Speaking on France Inter, presenter Patrick Cohn characterizes France's response to the heat wave, or lack thereof, as a, quote, historical crisis.
16: On parlera longtemps de la canicule de juin 2026 comme d'une épreuve.
12: We'll be talking for a long time about the June 2026 heat wave, Cohn said, as a test, a milestone, and perhaps for some, a revelation. He pointed back to France's deadly 2003 heat wave when nearly 15,000 people died.
16: Cette fois, impossible de considérer cette fournaise comme une fatalité.
12: This time, it's impossible to deny the country's climate is changing before our eyes, he said. Rebecca Rossman, NPR News, Paris.
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4: Home isn't just a place, it's a state of mind. 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
6: The rain is falling. The 2010s must have been a pretty exciting time to be a musician in West Philadelphia. And according to Dr. Dog's Scott McMicken, it was also a very warm time.
7: Man, I felt like I was living in a haunted house because the neighborhood was just hot and humid and the windows are open. It's the summer and people are out there screaming. And, you know, I'm just like, man, what is this, Transylvania?
6: You'll hear an encore session with Dr. Dog this hour. And you'll also hear another archive session from another artist who was living in West Philly around that time, Waxahachie, who talks about why she made the move from New York City to Philadelphia.
8: Because New York is terrible. No, I'm just kidding. It's just expensive and overwhelming, and Philly is, you know, better.
6: We revisit sessions from Dr. Dog and Waxahachie as part of our new Sense of Place Philadelphia series today. I'm Raina Duras, and this is World Cafe.
9: This is Bird Note. Tree swallows glisten in the June sunlight. As they swoop and glide, their arcs interlacing in the air. Agile, elegant, masters of flight, the swallows gather near their nest boxes, clustered on posts at the edge of a marsh. A white feather flutters down among them. One swallow snatches the feather in its bill and flies upward as another swallow gives chase. After a moment, the lead bird lets loose the feather, which drifts lazily, until the second bird swoops in to catch it in midair. The aerial ballet of swallows and feather swirls on for minutes as other swallows join in the feather chase. Are the swallows just playing, or are they competing for these feathers? Loose feathers are an important resource for tree swallows. They line their nests thickly with them, a feather bed for nestlings. Continuing research suggests that as tree swallows build their nests, it is the females who collect the feathers. Their aerial dance may well be a competition for nest lining material. And the males in the feather chase? Maybe they're just playing along. For Bird Note, I'm Mary McCann. Bird Note gives you the sounds of birds every day, and you get the sights as well when you follow us on Instagram. At Bird Note Radio.
6: Now, even though some of the members of this band have moved away, the war on drugs started in Philly. They're once and always a Philly band. The war on drugs, I don't want to wait.

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2: Hey, I'm Raina Duris. This is an Encore World Cafe for our Sense of Place Philadelphia series. You're about to hear a session with Dr. Dog with original host David Dye that first aired in 2010. Enjoy.
3: It has been nothing short of a joy to watch the rise of the band Dr. Dog from our close vantage point here in the same neighborhood in Philadelphia. For 10 years, the band has followed their own guidance, producing steadily improving and morphing music. Their new album, released earlier this year, is Shame, Shame. Today, we'll hear a live performance from the stage at World Cafe Live. But first, I sit down with the two songwriters in the band, Toby Lehman and Scott McMicken, to talk about the changes in the band, including their new young drummer, Eric Slick.
4: It's so far so good. I mean, we got our old drummer left to do some of his own stuff, and we were real nervous about getting somebody new. And we got this guy Eric Slick, who we know, and he's been playing around town for years. He's sort of a phenom, and he's great. And he's so much fun to play with, and I feel like we're all getting a lot better.
3: Well, it's funny to watch you guys live because you kind of key off Eric now. He's kind of like the engine. I mean, it's like,
4: yeah, because he's a horse. He's back just banging away, and you're just, it's like, oh, this is easy. But at the same time, you really gotta, you can get into, as a bass player, like a pocket with him real easy, which is awesome to do. And then we have our friend Dimitri as a six man right now, which is cool. We're still working out exactly what he, this is actually the first show he played with us, so we're still working out exactly what he's going to start doing.
3: Well, this new album is great, and I, Toby, I think it was you I heard say something about how you feel kind of a little bit like it's starting. It's like a first album in the way you did it. You worked with Rob Schnapf. You got a little bit out of your home studio and all that. Looking back on it, what was the experience like?
4: Do you want to take that, Scott?
5: Oh, yeah. Well, it was definitely like a brave new world for us. You know, it was like, we just knew and just could really tell that it just didn't feel right to think about going into this record, doing it in the same ways that we've done them on our end, you know? It was just
3: How so?
5: Well, I sort of felt like we kind of hit a wall in our own abilities as engineers and producers, you know, after doing all these records over the years. And with each one, we'd kind of accumulate a little bit more knowledge or a little bit more equipment that would enable us to do other things. But I felt like in order to take the next logical step, it was something that we just needed to surround ourselves with people who've been doing this for a lot longer than us, that we'd kind of taught ourselves about as much as we could. And also a shift occurred in the last year or two where, you know, we had just been playing live so much that I think we were all most excited about what we were as a live band for the first time versus back in the earlier days where the live show was kind of an incidental sort of thing that we would kind of throw together just based on the fact that we did all these recordings all the time and started to release them. So I think we feel a lot more confident as a live band. And so we wanted to acknowledge that and when we're in recording, kind of bring that into the studio rather than always leaving that out of the studio. And again, that was another reason why we're like, well, man, we don't know anything about doing that and we don't have enough microphones to do that. And so, so we just decided to work with Rob and go up to Dreamland for a little, and it was cool though. He really helped us out a lot, and it was a nice kind of balance in the end because we didn't finish up there. We spent a month just getting all kinds of new experiences and playing around with all kinds of different equipment, and also for the first time playing together as a band in the studio rather than putting them down one by one. And and then of course we were able to take all that stuff back home and finish the record on our own in the way that we were familiar.
3: I want to talk a bit about these songs because listening to this album, before I'd read anything about it, I just, there were a lot of songs about leaving, about coming back, about being kind of dislocated.
4: Sure.
3: And I both of you. And I was wondering where that all comes from. Is that part of being on the road all the time?
4: That's a large part of it. Obviously, this isn't a song about being on, or an album about being on the road, but you know, you write when you start writing songs and whatever mood you're in or whatever comes to mind. I mean, that's what you sort of have to go with. You can't really force anything else.
3: And there are a couple shout outs to Baltimore, the street in West Philadelphia.
4: Yeah.
3: One from each of you. It was just kind of funny. And Scott, you've got a great song kind of going up and down the street called Shadow People, which we'll get to a version of today. Has your whole perspective about West Philadelphia changed? I guess, Toby, you're not living there anymore, right?
4: No. My wife, Myra Sarah, and I bought a place down in Wilmington.
3: Right.
5: I love it, and yeah. I only seem to love it more and more. I've been there 10 years now, and I always just feel so good coming back to it. And it's funny, though, because I've had so many different perspectives on it based on the various neighborhoods I've lived in. And I've definitely gotten to points where I felt like I needed to get away from there because I would be out on tour all the time and surrounded by people and all this chaos and never any privacy and never any alone time or anything. So I would come home and I would just go for the throat with that kind of solitary thing. And I would just want to be in my house and I would want to work on stuff and just be more peaceful or something. But in some cases, depending on where I was living at the time, it was really hard because there's every time I walk out to get a cup of coffee or something or anything, you know, it's just my own. It's really not any sort of judgment call or even really any sort of accurate description of the neighborhood itself, but more what I was looking for.
3: Gotcha.
5: Just based on having to tour so much. And so the Shadow People was kind of written in a night like that where I was just like, man, I felt like I was living in a haunted house because the neighborhood was just hot and humid and the windows are open. It's the summer and people are out there screaming. And, you know, I'm just like, man, what is this, Transylvania? So I wrote that song and I certainly hammed it up. You know, like I never stole a bike from the second mile, and I hope that's clear. My friend asked me yesterday, he was like, did you really steal a bike from the second mile? And I was like, no, I struggle with that line because I had a something bike from the second mile. Right. And it wasn't until he asked me yesterday what actually happened when I was writing. He's like, what is the word? Stole a bike? And I'm like, well, I never did that, nor would I ever condone that. But I don't know. I'm kind of taking this nightmarish kind of horror flick angle on this particular perspective of West Philly, so I'll just go with it. But as he asked me and I was thinking about it, I was like, telling him how I couldn't think of any other word that fit, like the syllables and the phrasing and the tune and the melody, until I, like partway through, I was like, oh, I guess I suppose I could have said I bought a bike from the second mile, just as easy. But it didn't occur to me until yesterday that was an option.
3: Well, congratulations on this album. It just sounds great. And we will check in after your early summer tour. And
4: all right.
3: Great to see you guys.
4: You too, Dave.
5: Thank you.
3: Let's go to the stage and hear a set now from Dr. Dog live on the World Cafe.

0: Thank you to David Dye and Dr. Dog for that session. It originally aired in 2010. You heard it today as part of our Sense of Place Philadelphia series. Another Philly session from our archives in just a minute on World Cafe. Hey, I'm Raina Duris. You are listening to World Cafe. And these days, Waxahachie, led by Katie Crutchfield, is what you might call indie music royalty, releasing critically adored and award-winning albums. She doesn't live in Philadelphia anymore, but she did for some of the project's formative years. For our Sense of Place Philadelphia series, we are revisiting a session with original host David Dye from those years. First aired in 2015, just after Waxahachie released the album Ivy Trip. Here, David had just asked Katie if her sister Allison was responsible for her making the move to Philly.
1: No. she and Keith here and our friend Kyle Gilbride and I were living in Brooklyn, and we all decided to move to Philly together.
2: And why?
1: Because New York is terrible. No, I'm just kidding. It's just expensive and overwhelming, and Philly is, you know, better.
2: Totally livable.
1: Yeah.
2: And you should tell people you're in West Philadelphia. Is there some kind of a major difference, like attitude amongst those who live in, say, the River Wards and those who live in West Philadelphia?
1: I don't know if I should be the one to say so, but I really like living in West Philly, for right. sure. Yeah, it's definitely for me.
2: And what are the vibes? What are the general outlook of what will be in West Philly?
1: I don't know. My friends in West Philly, it's sort of like more laid back, and there's just like a lot of good music happening there right now.
2: So much great music coming out of this city. And when you guys started playing here, you actually, Katie, you started playing in two bands here at once, right?
1: I started playing in Waxahachie and also in a band called Great Thunder.
2: Right.
1: Yeah.
2: Well, we'll discuss more of everything, but why don't you guys do a tune to begin with?
1: Sure. This is called Under a Rock. It's a new song.

0: That is Under a Rock, one you may have heard from Waxahachie's new Ivy Trip, and we're having a chance to have the band in today. The new album, Ivy Trip, is their first for Emerge, and a masterful record, really a great one. I want to talk a little bit about Cerulean Salt, though, and the effect of that record, which... Katie, and when you made that record, you weren't playing to that many people, and through the popularity of that, and you were touring forever, things really kind of blew up with that.
1: Yeah, I mean, we didn't expect that to happen. We made the record in the basement of our house in West Philly, and yeah, we didn't expect for that many people to hear it, and then things just sort of happened.
0: How did you feel about that while it was happening? And then at the end, I mean, I know you you moved sort of out of the city afterwards. And I don't know if that was an effect of.
1: Yeah, I mean, it was really exciting, but it was also really overwhelming. And we toured pretty much all of 2013, a lot of 2014. So we moved out of Philly for a minute just to work on Ivy Trip. Mm-hmm. And now, yeah, after we finished, we moved back.
0: And in what ways is Ivy Trip a reaction to that? I mean, I hear it as a popular record for sure.
1: Yeah. Yeah. A lot of people have said that. I guess I don't really hear it that way, but I could kind of understand that. I don't know. I mean, I really tried to leave Philly and to kind of, sort of isolate myself mostly so that I could just focus on making a record without thinking about how it was going to, be received.
0: Why is it called Ivy Trip?
1: It's a term that I kind of sort of made up, just to refer to the sort of directionless wander that we all sort of go on sometimes.
0: Yes, we can agree with that one. You want to do another one from this or another song?
1: We're going to do an older one. We're going to do one from Cerulean Salt called Lively.
0: Cool.

0: Waxahachie, again, live in our studio here in the World Cafe, and that one goes back to Cerulean Salt. Yeah, I say here we are live in our studio, and Katie, I understand one of the reasons you went, you know, we're out there on Long Island recording is because you got to use the house as sort of your studio. You're not a big fan of the studio experience. I mean, we have her under lights and all kinds of things here today.
1: I feel so overexposed. I like making records at home. I kind of like to enter the recording process sort of underprepared and sort of build things up and take my time, and it's easier to do that at my house.
0: Even lyrically, you would come in without them?
1: No, I usually try to have that because that's the part that takes the longest. So I usually try to come in with at least that.
0: Obviously, I'm not alone in loving your lyrics, but I'm wondering how you put them together, because they do you like chisel them away when you get started and do a lot of editing?
1: Yeah, I do now. When I was younger, I used to sit down and write a song in like 20 minutes and that would just be the song forever. But I feel like now I do a lot of drafting and sort of meticulous about vocal rhythms and the rhyming and the syllables. And yeah, it's just every single word kind of has to be just right now.
0: You got me smiling about vocal rhythms, because that's one of the things that's so cool about it.
1: Oh, cool.
0: You definitely work hard on that. Waxahachie in the studio today, and go back to Ivy Trip, do one from this?
1: Yeah, we're going to do a new one called The Dirt.

0: That is The Dirt as Waxahachie are playing live in the Cafe Studios today. Katie Crutchfield and company. People often mention some of the great female-led bands from the 90s when they talk about your music. And I'm just doing a little bit of mathematics. You would have been really young then. So yeah. That was not a, was that a direct something you heard or?
1: Yeah. I mean, when we first started getting into music, we already had the internet. So I think that just by some weird coincidence, that music ended up being sort of shown to Allison and I and in probably like, you know, the early sort of mid 2000s.
0: Yeah.
1: So it wasn't really like cool anymore. and it was sort of like strange that we ended up finding that kind of music. But yeah, like Liz Phair and even Hole and Bikini Kill and bands like that, we sort of found around that time.
0: Were you always singing in harmony and like this when you were?
1: No, never until this band, actually.
0: Really?
1: Yeah, this is the first time we've ever done that.
2: We attempted it when we were in P.S. Eliot together, but I played drums and it just never really...
1: Never panned out.
2: Never really panned
0: out. Huh. Mm-hmm. Well, it works really well. I mean, part of it I was thinking, oh, how great. You can double track all your vocals on your records and then you have your doppelganger to...
1: That was sort of the my thought process. Like, who better to sing all these backups that I just recorded than someone who shares my DNA?
0: Absolutely. All right. What would you like to finish up with?
1: We're going to finish up with Peace and Quiet.

0: Waxahachie live on the cafe today. And Katie, thank you so much for coming in.
1: Oh, thanks for having us.
2: Thanks so much to David Dye and Waxahachie for that session that first aired back in 2015 and that we just re-aired as part of our new Sense of Place Philadelphia series. 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
2: 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This is World Cafe, and here's more Philly music from Japanese Breakfast. Be sweet.

0: Just Can't Get Enough. That is Sheer Mag, Philly Bands, all the way down to the end of this hour of the cafe. 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So huge, huge thank you to them. We produce a show at WXPN at the University of Pennsylvania. My name is Raina Duras. Thank you for listening to World Cafe from NPR.
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3: Planting tomatoes in the Philadelphia is where we make this show, but it's also a place, as you'll hear during our ongoing Sense of Place Philadelphia series, where a lot of music happens. Coming up, an artist who made a bunch of her music in Philly, Lucy Dacus. Plus, new music on the way from Father John Misty.

How's it going? I'm Raina Duris. You're listening to World Cafe. Last hour, you heard encore sessions from both Dr. Dog and Waxahachie for our Sense of Place Philadelphia series, both artists who lived in West Philadelphia. And now, one more. She's originally from Richmond, Virginia, doesn't live in Philly anymore, but she did live in West Philly. And I know that for a fact because I knew one of her roommates from before Boy Genius really blew up. It's a small world. It's Lucy Dacus planting tomatoes.

0: The Payoff from Father John Misty. Going to be seeing him in just over a week up in Canada at the Mariposa Folk Festival. And maybe I can ask him what the heck that song's about. I don't know if you were really like paying attention to the lyrics there, but they're super cryptic. What does it mean? Something to ponder as you wait for Live from the Archives in a minute here on World Cafe.
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0: This is Live from the Archives on World Cafe. I'm Raina Duras. This is the part of the show every day where I reach back into the zillions of live performances that have been recorded for World Cafe, and I play you a couple. Today, two live tracks from the year that Beyoncé performed at the Super Bowl, that Jennifer Lawrence tripped on her dress walking up to get her Oscar, and everyone was making videos of this. You remember that? The year was 2013, the year of the viral video dance sensation, the Harlem Shake. And the year Lord Huron came by to perform this. It's time to run live for the World Cafe.

a live performance there from Keb Mo of a song, Tell Everybody I Know, that was recorded for the World Cafe. Now some British country music from UK artist Fen Lily. They wrote their latest album while moving from England to New York City and noted that when they got here, her music started getting more country, like she'd absorbed some of the America that she now lives in. This is New Fen Lily on World Cafe.

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1: If you ever see a rabbit swimming, something is probably wrong. I'm Raina Duras. This is World Cafe. The name of your next song is Rabbits Can Swim. And it's true that they can, but you shouldn't dump your rabbit in the water, because putting a bunny in water can make them go into shock, can also cause hypothermia because their fur is so dense it traps water and they can get cold. So help a bunny out if you see one swimming in the water. It's Florence Road, Rabbits Can Swim.

0: Prove it all night. Okay, Bruce Springsteen, you're the boss. That's it for today's World Cafe. Always so happy to spend this time with you and listen to songs together. And always grateful to our affiliate public radio stations who make it all possible. And the team here who make the show happen. We produce this show at WXPN at the University of Pennsylvania in Philadelphia. I'm Raina Duras. Thank you for listening to World Cafe from NPR.
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3: Todd Rundgren is an experimental genius who stretched pop, rock, soul, and electronic music into fascinating shapes. 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

Lawyers and Care of Yes closes out Thursday with Country Night featuring Dyer County, 5 to 8 p.m. with dance lessons before the music. There will also be food trucks. 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

Good morning. It's another hot summer day here from the campus of the University of Louisiana at Lafayette. I'm Cecil Doyle. This is the Medicine Ball Caravan. Rolling once more this week. We're going to get into all sorts of sounds, including, let's start with this. The band from Minnesota, the Jayhawks, their newest release, Sanctuary Park, will be released on August 28th. Still a way down the road, but we'll give you a sneak peek on what that's going to contain. As we try to keep our heads above water here on radio, that sounds like home.

Don't you feel it? Love has come to town. Uh-oh. That's, actually never heard that alternate pop remix of that track. Maybe once a long time ago, but anyway, preferred the original on Talking Heads 77. Talking Heads here on the Med Ball, preceded by the Linda Lindas out of Los Angeles. Their Teen Years with O. McCartney with Wings before that. What's the use of worrying? What's the use of anything, Ms. Vanderbilt? From Band on the Run, McCartney and Wings, coming out of the Jayhawks with a similar lick with Keeping Our Heads Above Water from their upcoming release, Sanctuary Park. Again, that doesn't drop until August 28th. I'm Cecil Doyle. This is the Medicine Ball Caravan here on KRVS. Let's get to some local sounds. We'll hear from Charlie Novak in just a bit, and he was kind enough to send me Genuine Mustard's newest single, and you know, he was part of that outfit when they were here. Both outfits were here on the Medicine Ball Caravan. You can check those out at our Medicine Ball Caravan in studio performances on our website. Here's Genuine Mustard with Death Master, I think that's what it's called. Genuine Mustard.

Going to the bank musically with Cashier from right here in Lafayette, Like I Do. Charlie Novak before that doing Songbird. And we started with a new track from Genuine Mustard. Charlie, if you're listening to me, send me a message. Get me right on the correct title of this brand new track by Genuine Mustard. I think that is coming out soon or something. This is the Medicine Ball Caravan here on KRVS. Let's move next to some brand new tracks I just got my hands on yesterday. We'll hear from twins Daniel and David, along with younger sister Julia Balin, the outfit known as Balin. They have a new one out, as well as an outfit that go by the, you know, that that little key on the keyboard that this goes at, you know, the A, the at symbol. A group by that name has a new track, so we'll get to that. But first up, John and Nikki Stipp from the Cleveland, Ohio area. They call themselves Hooked Like Helen, and they've got a new fixation.

a new track called Auto Smile. Man, talk about. Also an artist that goes just under the moniker of the little keyboard symbol for at, the A, like circled. That's called Auto Smile. Before that, new music from Balin, the family group, with Swim, and Hooked Like Helen started the set with New Fixation. New music here on the Medicine Ball Caravan. We try to present that to you as often as possible, as well as familiar stuff. We're going to hit another brand new release. This one from Nashville-based singer-songwriter Devin Gilfillian. It's called Black Dog Rabbit Hole. Let's go down it.

There it is. Zep. Black Dog. Coming out of Seven Horse with Meth Lab Zoso Sticker. Devon Gilfillian with Black Dog Rabbit Hole. Here on the Medicine Ball Caravan on KRVS. Let's wrap up the hour with Taj Mahal collaborating with Kev Mo. More about dogs. Here's a junkyard dog.

0: Yeah, that's right. Taj and Keb, feeling like a dog myself. I'm Cecil Doyle. We'll be back in 2 minutes with more MedBall.
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0: Cecil Doyle back with the Medicine Ball Caravan for this Thursday, June 25th. Getting ready for the weekend, and we'll fill you in on what's going on around town.

Caravan for this Thursday, June 25th. Getting ready for the weekend, and we'll fill you in on what's going on around town with the Medicine Ball calendar coming up in just a few minutes. Let's get the second hour started with the great band from Great Britain. This is the Bug Club, all shiny and wet.

Mavis with Humankind. Before that, the Cramps with Human Fly. Here on the Med Ball, here's Buffalo Monroe.

It's just what the weather app said.

Chrissy Hind with the Valve Bone Woe Ensemble. How glad I am. Before that, the Budos Band with Black Venom and new music by Buffalo Monroe. Talking about the weatherman. He says one thing and something else happens. Time for the Medicine Ball calendar. Find out what's going on around town this weekend. Another sort of prediction, maybe more certain. There'll be another one of those sunset sessions at Munkus Park this afternoon with the country group Dyer County. That'll be happening again at Munkus Park, the sunset sessions. The Gary Cathy Trio played Whiskey and Vine this evening. Municipal Bats, Lung Barrier, and Hot Ram at the Feed and Seed tonight. And the Segura Fontenot Band will be performing over at the Hideaway on Lee in downtown Lafayette. Moving to Friday, Attisoul and the Tribe will perform at the Acadiana Center for the Arts, and I think that kicks off at around 7:30 p.m. Most things do around that venue. Also on Friday, Doyle Tozan will be at Buck and Johnny's in Bro Bridge. Hugh and the Wrecking Crew play the Black Bull. Julie Williams will perform at Charlie G's. The Matt Gary Trio play Whiskey and Vine. Rory Sweer will be at Shucks. Satney Songs perform at Artmosphere. The Cartoons will be at Toby's Lounge. Caleb Miller will be at Paul's Rib Shack over in Lake Charles. Dueling Pianos happening at Panorama in Lake Charles. And Cedric Watson will be at the Hideaway on Lee, downtown Lafayette, here. That's all on Friday. On Saturday, Troy Lejeune Band kicks off at around 8 o'clock at Fred's Lounge in Mamou, downtown Mamou. The Cajun Jams every Saturday happen at Munkus Park here in Lafayette, at Tante Marie in Bro Bridge, at Savoy Music Center near Eunice, and at Vermilionville at around 1 o'clock in the afternoon. The Opelousas Makers Market will be happening downtown Opelousas this Saturday. American Brew will perform at Artmosphere. Julian Primo will be at the Hideaway on Lee Saturday night. Brandon Lede and Creole Touch perform at Cypress Cove Landing. A CFMA tribute to Cajun musicians will happen at La Poussière. Also, Chubby Carrier and his band move in a little bit later on in the evening. Charles and Wendy Trish play Whiskey and Vine Saturday. Chris Email and Jeff Menard will be at Gloria's Bar and Grill. Criers play the Rockin' Bowl downtown Lafayette Saturday. Gino Delafoss will perform at Pat's Atchafalaya Club. You and the Wrecking Crew move it to Pedro's Tacos and Tequila on Saturday. J.C. Melanson will be the Silver Slipper. Julian Primo, the Hideaway on Lee. I think I mentioned that earlier. Mike Broussard and Quick Draw will be at Lakeview Park on Saturday. Seedless Bash 26 happens at Adopted Dog Brewing. Also Saturday, we've got Shadow Road over at Toby's Lounge. The Preservatives will be at the Blue Moon Saloon. Troubadour performs at Shucks. Dusty Slay will be at the Golden Nugget in Lake Charles. Taylor Fillion will be at Paul's Rib Shack over in Lake Charles as well. And that 90s show at Panorama, all that in Lake Charles, Louisiana. On Sunday, Les Frères Michaud do their Sunday morning thing around 11:30 at Préjean's Restaurant on I-49. The Sunday People will perform at Whiskey and Vine. Cajun Fire will be at Bal du Dimanche this Sunday, beginning, the broadcast begins at 1 o'clock here on KRVS until 3. Actually starts, I think, at noon at Vermilionville. Gino Delafoss will move his scene to the Rockin' Bowl Sunday. The Holiday Playgirls will be at the Hideaway on Lee. Julie Williams performs at Charlie G Sunday, and it's Triple Shot over at the Silver Slipper.
Cedric Watson's up with La Nación Creole coming up at 12 noon today here on KRVS, radio that sounds like home.

yeah, favorite recording there. Recorded back in late 1959, released in 1960. A composition by Charles Mingus, E's flat and A's flat too. Charles Mingus bass, John Handy and Jackie McLean on alto saxes, Booker Irvin on tenor sax, Pepper Adams on bari sax. We had Jimmy Nepper on trombone, Danny Richmond drums, Mal Waldron piano, and anyway, again, from Blues and Roots, Charles Mingus here on the Med Ball. And before that, a classic from Harry Nilsson from his Nilsson Schmilsson album, Jumping Into the Fire and Yet Never Being Free. How free do you want to be? This is KRVS. We're getting ready for Cedric Watson to take over in about another 15 minutes with La Nación Creole. Dan Phillips is going to funkify our lives at 1 o'clock, well, excuse me, at 2 o'clock. And at 3, it's après-midi. And that's all this afternoon here on Radio That Sounds Like Home, KRVS, Lafayette Lake Charles, krvs.org. 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All right. 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

0: Yeah, again, a little reality check. 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
6: Bonjour, mes amis. Comment allez-vous? 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Et j'aimerais, I'd like to thank everyone for being a part of the show today. My name is Cedric Watson. You are listening to La Nation Creole. Happy Father's Day to all, pour tous les pères. 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
1: 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That was a song called Get It, Bojack. And before that, we heard from the legend Bojack a song called Chat Mignon. That means my dear little cutie. Oh, yeah, that was a Bojack double shot for y'all. Now let's hop on down to another Creole-speaking nation down in the island of Haiti, as we know it in English. The group called Magnum with a song called Adoracion.

The Magnum Band, y'all. I had a chance to see them when I played in Haiti twice. I saw them in the town of Akan. They have a nice festival that goes on in the village of Akan there. We spent some time together, and I got to know them. Good guys and great Haitian grooves. That's what we call compa music. Now let's jump into some merengue from the other side of the island, from the Dominican Republic, with a band called Banda Real, Agua de tu Fuente.

Happy Father's Day, my friends, here in Lafayette, Louisiana, and all over the world. Everyone that's tuned in to 88.7 FM KRVS. My name is Cedric Watson, and I'm here for you every Sunday right here, y'all, with La Nación Creole. Speaking of Creole and speaking of Father's Day, let's play something for the godfather of Creole music, Amadeo Ardoin, Aimez-moi ce soir.

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Et I just saw them in Connecticut not long ago, 2 weeks ago in the Strawberry Park Festival up there. And I also saw Gino Delafosse, speaking of. And I'm going to play y'all a Gino Delafosse right now. It's a tune that he recorded, but originally from Canary Fontenot, Bi de la Manche.

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Now let's get back into the islands again, y'all, that we had our smooth Louisiana waltz from Eddie Lejeune, La Légende. Let's listen to some Emilien Antilles, Des Antilles, a chanson qui s'appelle Belle comme l'arc-en-ciel.

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That style of music is called Begin, y'all. And I give y'all those beautiful grooves of Creole music every Sunday, tous les dimanches l'après-midi. 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Vous autres après écouter 88.7 FM KRVS ici à Lafayette, jusqu'à Lac-Charles et dans tout le monde entier. And merci beaucoup d'avoir venu ici pour me joindre. Merci un tas. My name is Cedric Watson, and y'all come back and join me again. And once again, happy Father's Day, and y'all enjoy the rest of your Father's Day. 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Lâche pas la patate, mes amis.

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3: Hey, y'all, this is Reagan from Punk Piro here on KRVS 88.7. 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

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Radio that sounds like home. I'm Dan Phillips, stepping up with more vinyl and digital grooves for you from the great cultural connector, New Orleans, and other parts of the funkosphere. Getting us started is a funky saxophone master from North Carolina, Maceo Parker, who made his name with the James Brown Band back in the day. From his 1998 CD, Funk Overload, here's his cover of a Marvin Gaye classic,

from a 1994 session full of legendary New Orleans players at Alan Toussaint's Sea Saint studio over there. That was Alan on piano, with drummer Earl Palmer, among others, doing Alan's tune, New York Buzz. Before it, NOLA guitarist Shane Terrio gave us a 21st century original titled Mid-City Ditty. Funkify Your Life continues on KRVS Public Media with this 1977 novelty single side by Johnny Guitar Watson from the funky asphalt jungle of Los Angeles.

way back in the set on Funkify Your Life and KRVS. New Orleans gonzo guitarist and human jukebox. Snooks Eaglin did Cheetah, a little novelty number he wrote and first recorded in the 1960s and updated in 1989. Then also from NOLA, of course, The Meters delivered Jungle Man from their 1974 album, Rejuvenation. And we just heard an actual African, Fela Ransom Kuti, and his band Nigeria 70 doing his tune, Akko, recorded in Los Angeles in 1969. Coming up, and also cut out on the left coast over 50 years ago, is this Alan Toussaint instrumental, Louie.

That was an influential early funk outfit from Detroit, The Counts, with their tune, Rhythm Changes, dated 1971. And the prior number, with the intense instrumental interplay going on, was No Matter What, from 1978, by the Portland, Oregon group, Pleasure. Coming back to New Orleans now, on Funkify Your Life. Here's a track from the new album by Galactic and Irma Thomas.

0: Well,
1: mid-set, we heard Nat Turner Rebellion, a Philadelphia band who recorded more than an album's worth of music up there around 1970, most of which wasn't recovered and released until 2019. They did Love, Peace, and Understanding, followed by Big Sam's Funky Nation out of New Orleans, who got down in 2008 on their song, Peace, Love, and Understanding, with Ivan Neville on guest vocal. There's one more mover left on the playlist for this week's installment of Funkify Your Life, produced locally in the Funk Bunker at the Funky Chateau by me, Dan Phillips, for broadcast on listener-supported KRVS Public Media, a service of the University of Louisiana Lafayette since 1963. 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
7: 3 o'clock, après-midi here on KRVS, coming up at 4, All Things Considered. Judith Merriweather will join us a little later with a rundown of some of the events going on in the area. We start the hour with a performance by the Atlanta Symphony Orchestra, Robert Spano conducting a performance of the Fantasia on a theme by Thomas Tallis by Ray Vaughan Williams.

look at what's happening in the arts and culture in South Louisiana. At the Hilliard Art Museum on the UL Lafayette campus, there are a number of exhibits currently on display. Gulf Streams, Atchafalaya Remixed up through the 15th of August. Andy Warhol, Selections from the Permanent Collection, also up through the 15th. If There Be Nothing New But That Which Is, and Nervescape 11 up through July 25th. For information on the exhibits or other events and activities taking place at the Hilliard, the website is hilliardmuseum.org. At the Acadiana Center for the Arts in downtown Lafayette, in the main gallery, the exhibit, The Importance of Being Nowhere, it's a group exhibit and it's up through August 22nd. In the side gallery, the exhibit by Rush Jago, Parables on Production, up through July 25th. There are quite a number of performances at the ACA this summer. You can check on their website, give them a call, or get on social media for the ACA. The Acadiana Symphony Orchestra has announced season 42 for the year 2026-27. You can check their website, acadianasymphony.org, for a complete listing of all performances, both the main orchestra and some of their chamber performances. They're listed on the website. At Cité des Arts, they will be performing the play POTUS by Selena Fillinger, directed by Alicia Chasson. That will be happening this coming week. For information, you can go to their website, citédesarts.org. And the Louisiana State Arboretum has a guided canoe tour of Lake Chico. That will be this Saturday, June 27th at 9 a.m. Pre-registration for the canoe tour is required. You can call the Louisiana State Arboretum or go to their website. In Arneville at the Nunu Arts and Culture Collective, the exhibit Rhythm Series by artist Kathy Meir is up through this Friday, June 26th. There are quite a number of language tables and performances throughout the summer. You can call them and you can sign up for their newsletter and stay apprised of what's happening at Nunu's in Arneville. The UL Lafayette Vocal Arts Camp will take place July 20th through the 24th. It is for rising 9th through 12th graders. They will offer voice lessons with UL faculty, choir and music theater workshops, movement classes, and many other activities. To register your child, you can go to the website ragincajun.com/camps. At Basin Arts in downtown Lafayette, there's a Project Space residency exhibition, Mom Moms, The Sacred Ordinary by artist Bob Borrell. In connection with that, on June 28th, they will have a special event titled Community Traditions, The Veillé. That will be on the 28th from 1 to 3 p.m. And the next opening will be on the Art Walk in July. Of course, when Basin Arts is open during the week, you can stop by and take a look at the exhibit, Mom Moms, The Sacred Ordinary. The second annual Acadiana Pirate Festival will be held Saturday, July 11th and 12th. That will be at 422 Refinery Street in Lafayette. In the Lake area at the historic City Hall Arts and Cultural Center, a number of exhibits are up now. In the gallery by the lake, The Sound of Dreams through this weekend. The Lake Area Music Exhibit is up through July 11th. In connection with the Lake Area Music Exhibit, Wednesday with Friends will be taking place through the month. Performances are on Wednesday evenings from 6:30 to 7:30 on the third floor. Every Saturday throughout June, the Charlestown Farmers Market will take place on the grounds of the historic City Hall from 8 until 12 noon. At the Imperial Calcasieu Museum, the exhibit Something Borrowed, Memories Down the Aisle is up through mid-August. At the Imperial Calcasieu Museum, there are tours for large groups and lots of activities for both adults and children. The Lake Charles Symphony will present America 250, the soundtrack, on July 11th. For information on that performance, the website is lcsymphony.com. 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
3: On the next Time for Jan Deck. 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Julian Dale counts down the top 100 Jan Deck songs, numbers 20 through numbers 14. 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
1: You're listening to KRVS. I'm Peggy Dersch, and today I'm speaking with Alicia Chasson and Pete Byrne, who are the director and the assistant director of an upcoming production at Cité des Arts called POTUS, P-O-T-U-S. Alicia, tell us what this show is about.
2: Yeah, so this show is about the seven women who are closest to this fictional president in the White House, and a very not, well, it starts off maybe as a typical day, but then becomes a very untypical day. And so it is these seven women running around trying to keep the nation running, trying to keep themselves out of jail, trying to clean up all the messes that have been made.
1: And who are these seven characters in the show?
2: Yeah.
1: All women.
2: Yes, they're all women. It is his chief of the president's chief of staff, his press secretary, his personal secretary, his wife, a White House press secretary.
3: His sister, who is fresh out of jail.
2: Yes. And, of course, his mistress.
1: Of course.
3: Fresh off the plane from Iowa.
2: Yes.
1: And I know this play has a subtitle that we can't say on
2: Correct.
1: The radio, but it's basically this POTUS, or the seven women trying to save
2: yes.
1: him.
2: Mm-hmm.
1: Okay. So, Pete, you say this show opens with a bang. Can
3: yes.
1: you tell us about
3: Yes, Peggy.
1: That.
3: Well, it's really another four-letter word, but and not only starts with that kind of language, but it continues throughout the show. And we do like to make it clear that this is an R-rated show. Children should not be in the theater for this show. There's colorful allusions to grown-up acts throughout the show.
1: Delicately said.
3: Mm-hmm.
1: This is not the first time that Cité has produced POTUS.
3: Correct.
1: You both were the director and the assistant director of the production in January, mm-hmm. which featured the same seven actresses.
2: Absolutely.
3: Yep.
1: What led to the decision to have another run of the show?
2: Well, we were only able to run it for 1 week because of some scheduling conflicts, and we had a really great response, and a lot of people had reached out and said, oh, I'm just out of town, or I couldn't make it because I was doing this other show. And everyone who saw it told us that they would love to see it again and bring their friends. And a lot of the shows were sold out. So we reached out to Cité and said, why don't we do this again and maybe do it during the 4th of July to really bring home this message about the state of the world today. And so they got the rights. But I will say that if any of our actresses hadn't been available, we would not have done it because it was such a great ensemble cast.
1: Pete, this show has become such a popular hit for regional theaters, community theaters, since its debut, like 4 or so years ago. Speak to that. What do you think is the broad appeal for this play?
3: I think it resonates with people who are tired and unable to escape politics, and especially the chaos of politics. And I just genuinely think this is one of the funniest shows I have ever read and now have ever seen.
1: Well, let's get the details. So you open on June the 26th?
3: Yes.
1: No. Okay, so and it runs for 2 weekends?
3: Yep, first weekend, starting with Friday, June 26th, there will be a Friday, Saturday, Sunday show, with the Sunday being matinee. Second weekend of July 4th, we have a Thursday, Friday, Saturday, and Sunday show. Both Saturday and Sunday are matinee shows for the July 4th weekend, because we are having a barbecue.
1: All right, so special event. We can get more information about that at the CitéDesArts.org website. I'm Peggy Dersch. Thanks to Pete and Alicia for being here, and thanks for listening, and stay tuned for more KRVS.
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0: 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I'm Scott Detrow.
9: And I'm Juana Summers. If you're a fan of romance novels like I am, you probably have a favorite trope. There's things like enemies to lovers, forced proximity, fake dating. Well, a new book called Tropesick is all about those familiar storytelling techniques. Two childhood neighbors reunite to ghostwrite a love story for a withdrawn author at her Hamptons estate. And as they write and grow closer, some of those familiar tropes from the page begin to play out in their very real lives. Author Lauren Oakey joins me now. Welcome to the program.
10: Thank you. I'm really excited to be here.
9: Okay, so in the early pages of your book, we find ourselves meeting Katie and Tyler for the first time. And at the point when they re-encounter each other, they haven't seen each other for 8 years. Can you just start by telling us briefly about each of them?
10: Sure. So Katie Caruso is a 25-year-old sunshine trope girl, and she is living and working in New York City as a ghostwriter for Meredith Bradford, who is sort of like the Stephen King of romance. Mm-hmm. She is kind of the author in the romance space. And she writes about 2 books a year for Meredith. And she is also, in my opinion, sort of suppressing the grief of the death of her brother, which happened 8 years ago. Her brother was an opioid addict. And she is paired up with Tyler McNally, who is her now deceased brother's best friend, to write this next book. And this is a surprise. They have not seen or spoken to each other since Mikey's overdose death when they were finishing up high school. And so when they reunite, it is sort of this mashup of kind of like a classic rivals to lovers rom-com setup and a very, I think, realistic and grounded kind of moment of intense tension because they've not ever dealt with the things that happened or tore them apart. So Tyler is sort of this literary fiction author. He is failing to sell his manuscripts. He has accepted this job in hopes of gaining favor with a good literary agent. And Katie is just sort of there living her life. And all of a sudden, they are back in each other's orbit to ghostwrite this romance novel.
9: I mean, as any romance reader knows, tropes can be incredibly divisive. Some draw readers in, others can repel them. And yet your book weaves together so many different types of tropes. Where did you even start?
10: This is a funny question because when I realized that I was going to be writing a metafiction novel, which this certainly is, one of the things that I didn't want to do was allow the metafiction element to become more powerful than the natural story itself. Like I didn't want to create a story that was so full of tropes that the story itself was meaningless. And I think, you know, not to like break the fourth wall or, you know, display how the magic happens behind the art. But I think there's a big element of leaning on all of the tropes, all of the media, all of the pop culture, all of the stories that I've ever consumed, and then going back in and making it look like I knew what I was doing the whole time. And I think one of the things that was so fun about this book is that more tropes showed up naturally. Like I'd be like, oh, I definitely want to do brother's best friend, you know, and then it was like, okay, well, how do I make this work? And I'm like, well, of course, she needs to live next door so they can stare into each other's windows. And then I'm like, oh my gosh, well, then she's the girl next door, you know? And so it was like one trope sort of domino affected me into the next.
9: Part of the story is also about addiction and the ways that it changes and shapes and frankly breaks relationships. Can you talk about how you approached that part of the story?
10: Something that I really wanted to do is I wanted to create a romance novel that balanced the dark and the light, that didn't shy away from the sharp edges of real life, but also sort of delivered on the tension and the banter and the sexiness of a beach read. And so to me, the trope play in Tropesick is the light, right? Like this kind of rom-com concept that is a bit preposterous. There's this sort of stuff that functions as comic relief, because the real story here is that Katie and Tyler are both reeling from the overdose death. And so the book really necessitated exploration of addiction and grief. And we see it from so many angles. And I think it's really important, not just in romance novels or in any novel, but almost especially in romance novels, to I guess, admit that love doesn't conquer everything.
11: I have to say the structure of this book was really interesting to me, because in a way it almost feels like two books. There's the story of Katie and Tyler that's playing out, but there's also the literal story that the two of them are writing together as they're secluded there at Meredith's estate. How did you approach conceiving these sort of parallel stories?
10: Yes. So I think that in Tropesick, the frame story allowed me to set the stage. You know, there every, I don't know, 20 or 30 pages, essentially in a cool typewriter font, there is a different trope. And then there's a little blip of the story that Katie and Tyler are writing. And I think this was, in a way, really, really fun, because there is this idea, right, that you always know what's going to happen next in a romance mm-hmm. novel. And so I literally tell you, I literally tell you what's going to happen next, and still, I hope you keep reading. And I think that is sort of an homage to the romance novel itself, where it's never about the destination. It's also about the journey. And I also think one of the joys of trope play, in my opinion, is that I tell you you're getting something, and then all of a sudden it's there for me to subvert. And I think that sort of frame story setup gives me a lot to play with.
11: I'm going to be careful with this question, because I don't want to spoil the ending of this book, but I think it's fair to say that there is a massive twist that comes, and in a romance novel that does so much playing with tropes, it was honestly pretty jarring. What led you to that twist? Was it magical realism or something else?
10: So the real reason why this book gets so wild, in my opinion, is because when I read, I feel like a forager. So I feel like I'm constantly leaving my genre and gathering new information, new vegetables, and then bringing it back to the love stories that I want to write. And with this book, I really wanted to have no limitation other than I have a covenant with my reader, and it's that at the end they have each other. And I think that once I sort of saw what was happening and saw these opportunities, I couldn't resist. I just could not resist the setup.
11: Would you say that this book is a celebration of tropes, or a mocking of tropes, or maybe something entirely different?
10: I think that it is like a tongue-in-cheek love letter to them. I think that Tropesick is very, very self-aware. And I think that it definitely has some fun with the tropes. I think jamming hundreds of tropes into a novel is inherently playful. But I also think that the book takes the matter of love and romance so seriously. At no moment is the book putting the genre down. It's simply having fun with itself in service of a love story that's kind of just as big as the trope play itself.
11: That's Lauren Oakey. Her latest novel, Tropesick, is out now. Lauren, thanks so much.
10: Thank you.

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1: You're listening to KRVS. I'm Peggy Dersch, and today I'm speaking with Alicia Chasson and Pete Byrne, who are the director and the assistant director of an upcoming production at Cité des Arts called POTUS, P-O-T-U-S. Alicia, tell us what this show is about.
2: Yeah, so this show is about the seven women who are closest to this fictional president in the White House, and a very not, well, it starts off maybe as a typical day, but then becomes a very untypical day. And so it is these seven women running around trying to keep the nation running, trying to keep themselves out of jail, trying to clean up all the messes that have been made.
1: And who are these seven characters in the show?
2: Yeah.
1: All women.
2: Yes, they're all women. It is his chief of staff, the president's chief of staff, his press secretary, his personal secretary, his wife, a White House press secretary.
3: His sister, who is fresh out of jail.
2: Yes. And, of course, his mistress.
1: Of course.
3: Fresh off the plane from Iowa.
2: Yes.
1: And I know this play has a subtitle that we can't say on
2: Correct.
1: The radio, but it's basically this POTUS, or the seven women trying to save
2: yes.
1: him.
2: Mm-hmm.
1: Okay. So, Pete, you say this show opens with a bang. Can
3: yes.
1: you tell us
3: yes,
1: about
3: Peggy.
1: That?
3: Yes, Peggy. Well, it's really another four-letter word, but
1: okay.
3: And not only starts with that kind of language, but it continues throughout the show. And we do like to make it clear that this is an R-rated show. Children should not be in the theater for this show. There's colorful allusions to grown-up acts throughout the show.
1: Delicately said.
3: Mm-hmm.
1: This is not the first time that Cité has produced POTUS.
3: Correct.
1: You both were the director and the assistant director of the production in January, mm-hmm. which featured the same seven actresses.
2: Absolutely.
3: Yep.
1: What led to the decision to have another run of the show?
2: Well, we were only able to run it for 1 week because of some scheduling conflicts, and we had a really great response, and a lot of people had reached out and said, oh, I'm just out of town, or I couldn't make it because I was doing this other show. And everyone who saw it told us that they would love to see it again and bring their friends. And a lot of the shows were sold out. So we reached out to Cité and said, why don't we do this again and maybe do it during the 4th of July to really bring home this message about the state of the world today. And so they got the rights. But I will say that if any of our actresses hadn't been available, we would not have done it because it was such a great ensemble cast.
1: Pete, this show has become such a popular hit for regional theaters, community theaters, since its debut, like 4 or so years ago. Speak to that. What do you think is the broad appeal for this play?
3: I think it resonates with people who are tired and unable to escape politics, and especially the chaos of politics. And I just genuinely think this is one of the funniest shows I have ever read and now have ever seen.
1: Well, let's get the details. So you open on June the 26th?
3: Yes.
1: No. Okay, so and it runs for 2 weekends?
3: Yep, first weekend, starting with Friday, June 26th, there will be a Friday, Saturday, Sunday show, with the Sunday being matinee. Second weekend of July 4th, we have a Thursday, Friday, Saturday, and Sunday show. Both Saturday and Sunday are matinee. Okay. Shows for the July 4th weekend because we are having a barbecue.
1: All right. So a special event. We can get more information about that at the CitéDesArts.org website. I'm Peggy Dersch. Thanks to Pete and Alicia for being here. 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
0: It's All Things Considered from NPR News. I'm Scott Detrow.
10: And I'm Juana Summers. And it's time now for our Science News Roundup from Shortwave, NPR's science podcast. I'm joined by two members of the team, Angela Zhang and Regina Barber. Hi to both of you.
11: Hey.
12: Hello.
10: So I know that y'all have brought us three science stories that caught your attention this week. Tell us what they are.
12: The first is the weather on an exoplanet that could also be a failed star.
11: An intriguing find in the social structure of ancient human relatives.
12: And what we can learn about ourselves from laughing primates.
10: Okay, Gina, I would love it if we could start in space. Tell me about the weather on another planet.
11: Yeah, this might not even be a planet that we're talking about here. There's a debate over this object, GJ504b. Hmm. It's roughly 25 times larger than Jupiter, and astronomers are uncertain how to define it. Is it a planet like Jupiter, or is it a failed star?
10: What do you mean by that? Like, they look the same to us from a telescope, but they're actually different things?
11: Yeah, huge Jupiter-like planets and a failed star, they do look super similar, but how they get there is different. Stars need a lot of mass to ignite fusion and turn on, and without enough mass, the star doesn't turn on, basically. It failed.
12: And whichever one this object is, we know that it's really dim and couldn't be fully studied from ground telescopes until a study out this month in the Astronomical Journal about GJ504b. Astronomers were finally able to analyze the light using the James Webb Space Telescope, and they got some information on what chemicals are in its atmosphere.
10: So what can scientists say about it?
12: They could say something about the kind of clouds that were in the atmosphere. So this maybe, maybe not planet. It's about 550 degrees Fahrenheit. That's probably how hot your oven gets at home. And that might seem hot to us, but that's actually pretty cool for other worlds like this.
11: Yeah, and that temperature affects what kind of weather it has. Like, there are exoplanets that are so hot the clouds are made up of gemstones.
10: Mm.
11: Yeah, and our Jupiter is so cold that the clouds are ammonia ice, and beneath that, water vapor.
10: So what are these clouds made of, and how does knowing that help our understanding of space?
12: So the study modeling and this temperature all pointed towards, get this, salt clouds.
10: Huh.
12: And there actually aren't a lot of objects in space like this one.
11: Yeah, there's still a lot of questions astronomers like the lead author Anish Babaraj have, like...
13: We still don't know how big planets can get.
11: So uncovering as much as possible can help astronomers make better models for how planets and stars are born.
10: All right, up next, we've got a story about ancient human relatives. What did scientists find out that's so interesting?
11: So in 2013, archaeologists discovered more than 1,000 human-like fossils, so like bones and teeth, in the Rising Star Cave system in South Africa. And one big thing jumped out. All the reconstructed skeletons looked oddly the same size, which surprised scientists because in most primate species, there's a clear difference in size between the sexes.
12: And this species, called Homo naledi, they lived a few hundred thousand years ago. They walked upright and they had human-like hands and feet, but their brains were much smaller than those of ancient humans.
11: Yeah, and if you look them up, they look very Planet of the Apes-like.
10: Okay.
11: Anyway, a study out this week in the journal Cell may have solved the size mystery. An international team of researchers analyzed the teeth of 20 Homo naledi individuals, spanning thousands of years, to determine the sex.
14: All of the Homo naledi individuals that we looked at came back missing a male marker.
12: That's lead author and molecular scientist Palesa Madupe. She says the chances are about 1 in 1,000,000 that all 20 would be female. So the team thinks this could have been an intentional, maybe even sex-specific burial practice.
10: Oh, interesting. So how big of a deal would that be if it's true?
11: It could be a big deal because Homo naledi isn't in our direct lineage and burial practices are largely ascribed to humans. Although other animals do it, like elephants and naked mole rats.
15: Huh, interesting. So how are others in the field reacting to these findings?
12: They're pretty excited. Researchers have been puzzling over this for more than a decade, actually. We talked to Charles Musiba. He's an evolutionary anthropologist at Duke University who wasn't a part of this study. Though even with his excitement, he was also a little cautious.
16: Could this be an intentional sort of disposal of the bodies? The answer probably is yes. I'd like to see a little bit more evidence, but it sort of strongly suggests that way. And the biggest question is, where are the males?
15: Where are the males indeed? Hopefully we'll have you on later for an answer to this next mystery. So let's move on here. For our last story, let's stay with these distant relatives. There's new research that could tell us more about how humans evolved to communicate. And you said it's from studying primates?
11: Yeah, so how humans evolved to communicate is not totally clear. I mean, we don't have recordings of our hominid ancestors, you know, talking. But we can study some distant relatives, the great apes. There are orangutans, gorillas, chimpanzees, and bonobos. And so how they communicate and vocalize could give us clues about our own evolution.
12: And what do we have in common? We play and we laugh.
17: Many non-human primates love being tickled, especially when they are like babies.
12: That's primatologist Chiara De Gregorio from the University of Warwick. Her team measured the tempo of laughter in great apes and human children, and they just published their results in Communications Biology. They found that great apes, like us, laugh in a steady rhythm, almost like a metronome. And they found that the laughter actually changed over time.
17: We go from orangutans that are solitary animals. And then you have gorillas, which have more a family kind of group. And then you have chimpanzees and bonobo, which start to have a really like complex social life. Going towards more complex society, then a laughter becomes more variable, more flexible.
15: It's so cool hearing all of those together. I mean, you can really hear how the chimpanzees and bonobos, the last two that we heard, do sort of sound like human laughter.
11: Yeah, they basically made us laugh, right? And we're actually more closely related to bonobos and chimpanzees out of all the great apes. And our laughter is the most similar to theirs, like you said. So this study shows us that as a species becomes more social, maybe laughter gradually evolves as well.
15: And what can that tell us about humans?
12: Well, as you heard, the great apes have a pretty cute laugh.
15: They do.
12: But it's also pretty regular, like that metronome, and they can't really change it, as you also heard. But humans can. The human children in the study were the only ones who could actually modulate or change how they laughed.
11: And that laughter conveys really important information.
17: We can have a polite, small laugh in front of a, I don't know, an important person, but then maybe you're at the pub with friends and we laugh in a totally different way.
12: You can totally imagine those scenarios, right?
15: Oh, yeah, for sure.
12: Totally. And laughing like this requires a lot of vocal control, which is also how you learn to speak, which, of course, also sets us apart from the great apes.
15: Angela, Regina, thanks to both of you.
11: Thank you.
12: Thanks.
15: Angela Zhang and Regina Barber work for NPR's science podcast Shortwave, which you can follow for new discoveries and answer to everyday mysteries just like these.
0: The Trump administration has taken down dozens of federal exhibits, ones that focus on issues like civil rights or climate change. In Harpers Ferry, West Virginia, an exhibit about enslaved people who lived in the town was next.
18: We were going to bring to life all of the people that got overlooked, at least some of them.
0: Now a group of former park rangers there are trying to make sure history isn't erased. 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
7: I'm Connor Henriksen.
8: And I'm Devin Gay.
7: Today, we're looking at video games that elevate the stories of LGBTQIA+ characters.
6: It's important because folks feel a connection to the characters they play as in games. It's a different sort of connection than watching a movie or a TV show or reading a book, because you're partially deciding that character's actions and decisions. So if you're a part of that community and you see yourself represented and are able to play as a character with whom you have that in common, it is a really powerful thing.
8: Representation matters.
7: On the flip side, it's important to be immersed in stories of characters that are different from you, too. That's how we better understand ourselves and the world.
8: Yes, indeed. Let's start with arguably the best of them all when it comes to trans representation, Celeste.
6: That's because not only is the protagonist Madeline trans and the creator Maddie Thorson is trans, but the whole game can be interpreted as an allegory for the trans experience.
8: In Celeste, you play as Madeline, an anxious young woman who takes on climbing Celeste Mountain to combat her anxiety and depression. However, her self-doubt is manifested as her reflection, called Badaline, who keeps shoving her back down the mountain. But in the end...
7: Hey, spoilers.
8: Right. In the end, Madeline and Badaline find balance, and they team up to take on the mountain together.